0: certified with their Firefighter 1 training in Norwood. Tuttle has more.
1: We talked to Bea Schmaltz firsthand, and she's actually been serving the department for the last 19 years.
2: In today's headlines,
1: she came on as a volunteer firefighter in 2007. But she never actually had a thorough, legitimate fire academy training. And so she just completed Fire Academy in Norwood, which began in January and wrapped up in July. Also participating with her were Cody Jones and Aaron Jones, all of the West End. And so all three are receiving their Firefighter 1 certifications, which is huge. So they were in class every Thursday evening over winter and spring, mostly at the fire station in Norwood, though Schmaltz told us that sometimes they would go to Montrose for different classroom exercises. They've also done rope rescue off Norwood Hill, and they did like car extractions in Ridgeway. It was very hands-on. And they did a lot of refreshing this summer so that they could get ready to take these tests, which involve, you know, practical experience along with written tests. And so Schmaltz just said the experience for her was super important because she'd never had that official fire training. She learned so much, she said, about science of fire, fire dynamics. And what's more is that she said this training in Norwood Fire Academy, which, by the way, also included one from Telluride and many from Norwood, she said it was free to the people who participated. And she said this would have been thousands for these Nuclear Naturita firefighters to go and receive this. They would have had to travel. They would have had to have paid tuition, lodging, food. And she said that Norwood Fire Chief John Bockrath made this absolutely free for anybody who.
2: Just a little technical error there. I think Mercury's in the Gatorade. But we're getting the news on here for you in just 1 second. The KOTO Community Radio News. We got StoryCorps right after. And here we go. Thanks for listening. This is the KOTO Community Radio News for Thursday, August 13th. I'm Julia Caulfield. In today's headlines, West End Roundup with the San Miguel Basin Forum, Cat Movie Fisher with Risha Unda, and a mountain weather forecast.

puts me in. Today on the West End Roundup with the San Miguel Basin Forum, CODO's news team talks with editor Reagan Tuttle. In today's headlines, community shows up for Norwood students, and nuclear firefighters certified in Norwood.

0: The San Miguel community is showing up for students in Norwood with school supplies this year. Tuttle shares the story.
1: So as part of our year-long Compassion Days, What Love Does in Rural Communities, every week for a year, which is wrapping up in September, we've been focusing on some compassion story, some act of kindness, something feel-good that spreads love throughout communities. And we were notified that there's been a big school supply donation made to Norwood Public Schools. And so it was a year ago that Lane Masters went to the Telluride Elks Lodge and asked, hey, it looks like we are donating school supplies annually to some families who need things in Telluride. Why aren't we doing this for Norwood? And he approached Delaney Young of the Elks Lodge, and she said, this would be great. Get us some details. Masters began a conversation with Shelly Donnellan, who is an elementary school teacher at Norwood, and they ended up getting classroom counts, figuring out exactly how many backpacks filled with school supplies they need. And last year, 94 students received a backpack with various items inside, and they did it again this year. Delaney Young said that it's an amazing program, and they're supporting kindergarten through fifth grade. But in the future, they'd like to do even more. And she's hoping that the Elks could get a grant writer to help with that. And she acknowledged it's so important for families to receive some help sometimes. And then the forum talked to the teacher, Shelly Donnellan, and she said, you know, we can't forget that Katie Alexander of the Coach's Mother has been instrumental in all of this. And so she helped organize too, and especially coordinating with Timberline Ace Hardware. And so Ace Hardware got involved, and what they wanted to do was help support any middle school and high school kids that might need items. And the forum talked to Mary Carmen, who's the social media and marketing manager for Timberline Ace. And she said, absolutely, we wanted to do whatever we could do. And we told them, if you can get a list together, we'll give you anything that we have in stock that could work. And so they did. And that was all being organized and finalized over the weekend, Carmen said. And Carmen also said, you know, the owners, Tom and Jennifer Mortel of Telluride, who own the Ace Hardware store in Norwood, she said they're so gracious with their giving. They're a very big part of like community service. They want to donate wherever they can. And Donnellan, the second grade teacher that's been involved with this, she has three kids of her own, and she knows what it's like to be a mom preparing for the school year and what that entails. And she says, this is taking so much off the plate of school families who are trying to get started. And Donnellan just said, you know, on behalf of Norwood Public Schools, we just really want to thank the Elks Lodge, Timberline Ace Hardware, and Coach's Mother for everything they're doing as these kids step into another year of learning.
0: Three volunteer firefighters in Nucla recently got certified with their Firefighter 1 training in Norwood. Tuttle has more.
1: We talked to Bea Schmaltz firsthand, and she's actually been serving the department for the last 19 years. She came on as a volunteer firefighter in 2007, but she never actually had a thorough, legitimate fire academy training. And so she just completed Fire Academy in Norwood, which began in January and wrapped up in July. Also participating with her were Cody Jones and Aaron Jones, all of the West End. And so all three are receiving their Firefighter 1 certifications, which is huge. So they were in class every Thursday evening over winter and spring, mostly at the fire station in Norwood, though Schmaltz told us that sometimes they would go to Montrose for different classroom exercises. They've also done rope rescue off Norwood Hill, and they did like car extractions in Ridgeway. It was very hands-on. And they did a lot of refreshing this summer so that they could get ready to take these tests, which involve, you know, practical experience along with written test. And so Schmaltz just said the experience for her was super important because she'd never had that official fire training. She learned so much, she said, about science of fire, fire dynamics. And what's more is that she said this training in Norwood Fire Academy, which, by the way,

0: She said it was free to the people who participated. And she said this would have been thousands for these Nuclear Natta Rita firefighters to go and receive this. They would have had to travel. They would have had to have paid tuition, lodging, food. And she said that Norwood Fire Chief John Bockrath made this absolutely free for anybody who wanted to participate. And so, again, she's been responding to fires for almost 20 years. She will continue to respond to fires. But now she, along with these other graduates, are going to be bringing in this knowledge, this wisdom that they've gained to really be of service. And she just couldn't be more appreciative of what she's been given in this training.
1: The San Miguel Basin Forum is a locally owned and operated newspaper out of Nucla, Colorado. 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

0: It's time for another installment of Cat Movie Fisher with Risha Unda, a segment where he chats with members of the community about their favorite movie and anything else on his mind. Today, he's talking with KOTO Executive Director, the hippie cowgirl herself, Cara Pallone.
1: To give you important listeners, this is Risha Unda. Today I'm interviewing with Cara. So, how are you, Cara?
0: I'm great. Thanks for having me, Risha.
1: You're welcome. So, what's one of your favorite movies?
0: Well, since I don't know any new movies, I'll have to tell you about one that I used to love when I was like 8 years old.
1: I see.
0: Yeah, it's called A League of Their Own.
1: The League of Their Own?
0: A League of Their Own.
1: A League of Their Own. What is it about?
0: Well, it came out in 1992, so quite some time ago, but it's about an all-women professional baseball team during World War II. Huh. Yeah.
1: Was that based on a real story?
0: It was, yep.
1: That's pretty amazing.
0: I know, and it was really funny. Tom Hanks was in it, Gina Davis.
1: Huh, that's pretty amazing that they were both in that movie.
0: I know, two all-star actors for sure. Do you like Tom Hanks?
1: Tom Hanks? What other movies does Tom Hanks do?
0: He was a pilot in Sully. He was, wasn't he the guy that like ended up on the island with the volleyball? He's been in a lot of movies. But yeah. It's one of my favorites. It just is very nostalgic for me, and it I think is about the underdog or people who are often overlooked or they don't get the recognition they deserve. Women weren't really allowed to play baseball back then.
1: Yeah, I see. You know, I mentioned that one movie, She's the Man.
0: Oh, I haven't seen it.
1: It's pretty hairy, since it shows, I don't know, a girl who was judged that she got cut off for being a girl in the soccer team and for her, you know, for family and the girl crapping. So she decided to, like, well, cross-dress as her brother since he's moving and gonna be out in town for a few weeks into, like, the college football so she could play soccer.
0: Oh my gosh. That sounds really good. Yeah. Is it a new movie or did it come out a while ago?
1: It came out a while ago.
0: Mm-hmm. Okay. I'll have to check that out. It's She's a Man?
1: Yeah, She's the Man.
0: She's the Man. Okay, got it. Well, there's a line in A League of Their Own where Tom Hanks, he says, one of the players is crying for some reason, and he says, "There's no crying in baseball." And it's one of the funniest lines when he says it, and it always makes me think of my childhood, I guess. Yeah.
1: I see. Well, sounds interesting.
0: Yeah, you should check it out.
1: Sure. Ever seen that one, like Snow Runners?
0: Ooh, I think maybe I have. Remind me what that's about.
1: Four Jamaica players.
0: Oh, it's so good. It's so good.
1: Yeah, I guess it was from people who didn't even do winter sports.
0: That is like the best tie. Oh my gosh, talk about the underdogs, right?
1: Yeah.
0: Yeah.
1: I thought that really underdog is about like players who do poorly. Snow runners, like players who don't actually know the first rule in the winter sport.
0: Right. Oh my gosh. And I can't remember, but I want to say that they, I can't remember. They were really good. I remember that. Like they got really good out on the field, but I don't remember how it ended. Like if they were the reigning champs or whatever, you know.
1: I think they won with the respect of the other players.
0: I think you're right. And their coach.
1: Yeah.
0: And I do remember at the very end, they come back as old women to see the museum and the exhibit about their team. And some of them are still alive and they all meet up and they give each other. I mean, I might start crying. Whoo! Yeah. It's emotional.
1: Yeah. Yeah, it sure was fun talking to you.
0: Thank you for having me. Nice talking with you. I really enjoy your segment on KOTO.
1: Thank you. This is Risha Unda. We'll be back next week.

0: There are so many nonprofits that support the community in the region, and the Lone Cone Legacy Trust wants to help them through its community grants program. Nonprofits, taxing districts, and community organizations in the Wrights Mesa area, including Norwood and Redvale, are encouraged to apply for grants this year. The trust says it gives special consideration to organizations that serve youth in the area. The Lone Cone Legacy Trust plans to distribute a record-breaking $26,000 this year. Applications for the grant from the Lone Cone Legacy Trust opened on August 1st and will be open until Monday, September 14th. Applications are available at lonecone-legacy.org. The Lone Cone Legacy Trust will announce the recipients of this year's grants at its annual Harvest Celebration Dinner on October 10th. Colorado Parks and Wildlife has placed a voluntary closure on a stretch of the Gunnison River from the Highway 50 bridge to the Blue Mesa Reservoir standing water line at Highway 149. The voluntary closure is in place from noon to midnight each day along the 11-mile stretch of river. CPW says the river is currently flowing around 50% of median, with water temperatures higher than normal. The agency says by implementing a voluntary half-day closure rather than a full day, anglers can still enjoy time on the water before temperatures rise and stress the fish in the afternoon. CPW asks anglers to be part of the solution and abide by the voluntary closure in hopes there don't have to be mandatory closures later this summer. The voluntary closure on the Gunnison River around Blue Mesa went into effect on August 7th and will remain in place until further notice. The federal government's framework for managing the Colorado River has drawn criticism from the lower basin states of California, Arizona, and Nevada. Under some scenarios proposed by the Bureau of Reclamation, those states would have to cut water use by as much as 3 million acre feet per year. That's more than double what they've previously indicated they'd be willing to do. Sarah Porter is an attorney and director of the Kahl Center of Water Policy at Arizona State University. She says major urban areas have more resources to reduce their reliance on Colorado River water, including the money to buy water from other sources. But that's not the case for other areas.
1: Over time, we may see impacts to cities really smoothed out and not be very disruptive. And if we do have disruptive impacts, they will probably fall on rural areas and tribal communities in the lower basin.
0: Porter says she expects there will be lawsuits brought by the lower basin against either the federal government or upper basin states, especially if Colorado, Utah, Wyoming, and New Mexico cannot deliver enough water downstream for the lower basin, as outlined in the 2022 Colorado River Compact. National Democrats see a path to flipping all four of Colorado's Republican-held congressional seats this year. For the Colorado Capital News Alliance, Kyle McKinnon reports.
2: The Democratic Congressional Campaign Committee is adding Colorado's 3rd and 4th congressional districts to its list of districts considered in play. The 3rd district covers much of western and southern Colorado. The 4th includes the Eastern Plains and parts of the Front Range. Those seats are held by Republican Representatives Jeff Hurd and Lauren Boebert. Democrats point to a favorable national climate and early signs of vulnerability for both incumbents. The party is already invested in unseating Republicans in the 5th and 8th districts. Democrats currently hold Colorado's other 4 congressional districts.
0: Different types of snow and snowpack levels can change how people ski and ride. It also changes what kind of injuries they may get. Today, we're bringing you the second story in a 4-part series, Record Low, from Aspen Public Radio, about the impacts of a low snow year. Check out yesterday's newscast for part 1, and tune in next Wednesday and Thursday for parts 3 and 4. For Rocky Mountain Community Radio, Aspen Public Radio's Reagan Mertz reports on some of the health impacts from last winter's historically low snowfall, and how athletes can prepare when powder is less common.
3: After months of sliding over icy runs, bare spots, and debris fields, Nico Hines was ready for a powder day.
4: We were all excited. Everybody was waiting for all this powder. It's like powdered sugar under your feet, and it's ephemeral.
3: Back in February, the Snowmass ski area saw over a foot of snow in 24 hours. but that was after nearly 3 months of exceptionally dry conditions.
4: It's like only for a short amount of time, especially the powder, and so it's magical.
3: After a morning on the mountain, Hines wanted to lap sheer bliss a couple more times. Near the bottom of the run, he came up behind another skier who was eyeing the same powder patch as him. The other skier didn't look uphill and cut across the run.
4: My body just automatically reacted to stop as quickly and as fast as possible. Because I was leaning one way, I had to brake another way.
3: Hines twisted his leg, causing a spiral break down his tibia and fibula. Snow was falling, but the snowpack underneath was rock solid, creating divots and hidden ice patches.
4: And there were some rocks underneath that were definitely sticking out, some sharks.
3: He says these hazards forced a lot of skiers and riders to follow the same lines, making it more likely for them to collide.
4: Yeah, fewer runs, more people in one area.
3: Ski Patrol got Hines off the mountain and to a hospital, where he underwent surgery that same day.
4: There were other people getting wheeled in at around the same time. That day was just a bad day for accidents in general.
3: Physicians in the Roaring Fork Valley heard similar stories a lot last winter. Joe Rubarski is an orthopedic surgeon who works in Aspen. He says he saw more fractures this past ski season. In a low snow year, there tend to be more breaks on legs and wrists. On the phone, in between seeing patients, he says that's because people slip and fall on hard ice patches.
5: So we'll see tibial plateau fractures, more femur fractures, more collarbone fractures.
3: In a snow year with more powder, there are more tears, mainly ACL.
5: And that, we think, is due to having a ski on your leg is like a propeller. And if you're in powder, that creates a lot of resistance.
3: Ski injuries happen at a consistent rate in an average year. 3 injuries per 1,000 people on the mountain. That's according to the National Institutes of Health. James Spencer, a physical therapist in the Roaring Fork Valley, says that number has gone down locally.
6: Frequency of ski injury does seem to have decreased a little bit over the last couple decades.
3: Although both Rubarski and Spencer treated more breaks last ski season, overall skier visitation was down on all 4 Aspen Snowmass resorts. That means both medical professionals saw fewer patients overall compared to other years.
6: But it probably has to do with some change in the equipment or snow quality over that time frame.
3: Snow grooming and snowmaking technologies have made conditions more reliable. Technologies like this are helpful as winters like this past one become more common. Spencer wrote a course for the American Physical Therapy Association to help other physical therapists learn about ski injuries. One of his biggest takeaways is that people can prevent these types of injuries by preparing in the off season. Weightlifting and other recreational activities like hiking and biking will strengthen bones and the ligaments around them.
6: If you put a little bit of effort in ahead of the season and get your legs strong, get your core strong, you really can make a big impact on your risk of having an injury this ski season.
3: In May, Hines was finally out of his brace. He still does physical therapy weekly, but he's been unable to hike or bike this summer. And he's nervous about getting back onto the ski hill in a few months.
4: Do I have the guts to do that? Currently, I'm bionic. I've got a nail in my leg with screws, and they say I can't break my leg again, but I don't want to hurt it either.
3: He says he'll wait to see how good the snow is next year, but if it's just as bad as last season,
4: probably gonna skip that.
3: Hines has lived in the valley for 6 years and has chased plenty of powder. Even though it's getting harder to find as climate change worsens and snowfall becomes more erratic.
4: You do have to chase the powder a little bit more. You have to look at the maps a little harder.
7: I start riding with them.
3: He remains optimistic, though.
4: But there will always be people who are going to chase it.
3: He hopes he can get out there soon, riding through the forest, the glades, and the Hanging Valley. For Aspen Public Radio, I'm Regan Mertz.
0: The National Weather Service forecast for the Western San Juans calls for showers and thunderstorms tonight with mostly cloudy skies and a low in the mid-40s. Friday, expect showers and thunderstorms. The high is in the mid-60s with a low around 40. Saturday should be mostly cloudy during the day with showers and thunderstorms at night. The high is around 65 degrees with a low in the mid-40s. This has been the news for Thursday, August 13th. Thanks for listening. If you have a story idea or a news tip, call the news team at 970-728-3206.
7: When I was 10 years old, and those days ice cream was a nickel and a dime, and the ice cream trucks were just pickup trucks, and they had chests built on the back, kept cold by dry ice. My father became known as the Jolly Man, and I was Jolly Junior. I got my license 3 days after I was 16. My father, he says, "Here, go on out, son." And I went out for business.
8: I remember hearing the truck come, getting all excited.
7: You used to come over to the ice cream truck with friends. They'd all buy ice cream. And I would kibitz for a few minutes, and then I'd have to move on. I had to be out selling ice cream because you have to make hay while the sun shines. But it was in the cards for us to end up together.
8: Well, you were really, really cute with hair.
7: Well, thank you. You were 19 when we got married, remember? And yeah. I was 23, and I wanted to get my own truck.
8: Remember, I said, you know what? Why don't you give me a lesson? Maybe I can help out here. And I did for a lot of years.
7: You made me what I am today, you know. Broke. After 71 years of selling ice cream, they know I'm coming. Like Pavlov's theory, you ring the bell, they expect me. One day I was out selling ice cream and somebody come running up, stopped me with a couple of little kids. And he was pointing to all the pictures on the ice cream truck. And he said, "I used to get these screwballs off the Jolly Man." I says, "See that picture over there?" He looked up and he saw a picture of my father in the truck. So it's history, and here I am.
8: Ice cream is the great American pastime. It certainly made a big difference in our life.
7: Yeah, you're right. And I don't want to sound big-headed, but ice cream has given me a name like a Ted Williams or a Babe Ruth or a Larry Bird. I have the same recognition here in Peabody. I can't go anywhere without being recognized. I'm known. I don't know what else to tell you, but it's been a great ride. And the scoop is, I love the business.

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1: Hamilton. What I'm trying to do is just be
0: Montana Book Company in Helena and Chapter One in Hamilton. 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
5: 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I'm Lauren Korn, and this is something of a curious episode. Earlier this spring, I had the pleasure of chatting with some of NPR's most notable hosts, podcast hosts, and news magazine hosts, about recently published books. I spoke with Manoush Zomorodi about her book Body Electric, The Hidden Health Costs of the Digital Age and New Science to Reclaim Your Well-Being. I spoke with Scott Simon about his book Ulysses S. Cat and Other Animals I Have Known, and I spoke with Alex Mayasi and Sarah Gonzalez about Planet Money, a guide to the economic forces that shape your life. I've combined these three short interviews into one episode celebrating the bookishness of NPR. Three books, four guests. Let's get down to it, shall we? Manoush Zomorodi, host of NPR's TED Radio Hour, is first to bat, chatting about Body Electric. Manoush, thanks so much for joining me. Welcome to The Right Question.
6: It's great to be here. Thank you for having me, Lauren.
5: I want to start our conversation at the end of your book. In your acknowledgments pages, you write, "I'm pretty sure Body Electric needed to become a book." And for our listeners that don't know, Body Electric was or is a study in collaboration with Columbia University, a very sizable one at that, and then a podcast. So why did you think that it needed to become a book?
6: Yeah. So, okay. As you said, it was this collaboration between public radio listeners, maybe some of yours, who joined a clinical trial, scientific clinical trial that we did with Columbia University Medical Center. So our ask to people was, try taking movement breaks. See if moving for 5 minutes every half hour, every hour, or every 2 hours brings back your focus, brings back your clarity, makes you feel better in your body again. And this was based on research done by a physiologist at Columbia named Keith Diaz, who had found that a lot of the chronic health conditions that Americans suffer from, 3 out of 4 Americans, like diabetes, like obesity, like hypertension, these things were being caused largely, or at least in part, because we spend so much of our time sitting and looking at screens. And he found in his lab that just moving 5 minutes every half hour during those prolonged periods cut people's glucose in half. It lowered their blood pressure exponentially, and it brought back their sense of energy. But he was like, I don't think people can take all of these breaks. So we ended up asking people, can you take them? If you do so, how do you feel? What happens? And if you succeed, what did you do to bring all these interruptions into your lives? Because we don't want you to, you know, we can't throw away our phones into Walden Pond much as we would like. So we had all of this data from people, 20,000 people, and we saw that they, on average, cut their fatigue levels by 25%. We saw that 82% were able to stick with taking the breaks. We saw that productivity, despite all the interruptions, rose. But for me, I was like, okay, we have the results. 20,000 people told us like stories and wrote out mini essays and they explained why being a college student or an information worker or someone who was retired meant that they approached getting movement breaks into their lives in very different ways. And so I wanted to take the time to go through all of that feedback and pull it together and figure out, you know, what is the playbook for reclaiming our physical health in this era of sedentary screen time? And I found it in what 20,000 people told me. And so that's what the book is.
3: I'm going to stay at the back of the book. You conclude before the acknowledgments by referencing a computer user guide from the 90s whose authors yes. recommend this same 5 to 10 minute break for every 25 minutes at the keyboard, which is to say that this idea is not really new. But there has always been this worry then, even in the 90s, and you lay this out at the beginning of the book. Before that, there's always been this idea that technology has and will do damage to our bodies. And so I'm wondering how this study, Manoush, this podcast, now this book, how did it change your relationship to technology and to the role technology is inevitably changing in our lives? How did it change the relationship you have to your own screens, apart from knowing that you need to get away from them every half an hour?
6: Well, that was really funny, actually. So you're mentioning I was going for a walk in my neighborhood, and I live in a neighborhood where people put their old books out on their stoops. And I came across a book from, like, I think it was 1990.

0: later. And if anything, the impact of all of our tech use has intensified. The average worker sits for 90% of their day. We now hear about something that researchers are calling AI brain fry, that we are working faster, faster, and faster. And it just, somebody reminded me of this, the David Foster Wallace commencement speech that he gave in 2005, where like the fish, somebody said, you know, how's the water to these two fish? And the fish were like, what's water, right? It's almost like the same thing with using our bodies. Nobody needed to tell us 100 years ago, make sure you get enough movement. Movement was just part of what we did to be human. Mm-hmm. And of course, with new innovations and efficiencies, we are engineering out the need for us to move. We order groceries online. We watch movies in our homes. We connect with people all over the globe simply with the tap of a button. So this is not new, but I think what we're finding is it is more urgent, right? That we need to do something. We need to talk about movement. We need to talk about slower thinking, simply things that have been engineered out. For me, it's not feeling guilty about taking movement breaks. I don't want to be a robot, you know, lapping around my dining room table. But at the same time, I'm trying to listen to my body to know when I have reached my biological capacity and not feel bad when I walk away and walk for 5 minutes, because I come back, I am more optimistic. I can focus again. I am able to concentrate and I can show up for my kids. Like, that's what really counts to me in this world. It's that balance that we are constantly looking for that is harder and harder to find.
1: For those of our listeners or your readers who might say, well, I may not take 5 minute breaks every half an hour, but I go to the gym for an hour every day or multiple hours every day. You write, Manoush, that you've given up on the gym. So talk about the relationship between going to the gym versus these 5 minute intervals.
0: Yeah, I mean, it's sad news, right? That your morning workout doesn't matter if you sit for the rest of the day. Not to say that like you should stop going to the gym. Obviously, it's great for building muscle health, cardiovascular health, but it doesn't supplant this idea that the body needs interstitial movement throughout the day. That's what Keith Diaz told me. Also, you know, if you're thinking like, oh, well, it's okay, I have a standing desk. Unfortunately, that is just stillness in a different form. It's the regular contraction of our leg muscles that we need to have. As he explained to me, when you sit, you kink your arteries at your torso and your knees, kind of like a garden hose. And in a garden hose, the water gets backed up, pressure builds. The same thing happens in our legs, and our leg muscles are unable to do the really important work of taking in the glucose from our blood, of pushing oxygen up to our brain. This is the basics that we need to get through the day. So just checking off going to the gym, that's how I used to treat exercise. And what I realized was like killing myself at the gym made me more tired, because then all I would do is really sit all day. So what I've decided is that I have strength training in my life because I need that as a perimenopausal woman. But generally what I'm trying to do is just be out in my body more often. I am walking throughout the day, moving throughout the day, instead of batching it in one big slot in the morning. It's what the science says you need to do, and it's making me feel better too.
1: Manoush, thank you so much for joining me, and congratulations on this new book, Body Electric.
0: Great. Thanks so much, Lauren.
1: You just heard my conversation with Manoush Zomorodi, author of Body Electric, The Hidden Health Costs of the Digital Age and New Science to Reclaim Your Well-Being. That's out now from Flatiron Books. Scott Simon is up next, discussing his book, Ulysses S. Cat. Scott, thanks so much for joining me to chat about Ulysses S. Cat. Welcome to The Right Question.
2: Thank you. My pleasure.
1: You begin the book with a quote by the author A.A. Milne, the author of Winnie the Pooh. Some people talk to animals, not many listen, though. That's the problem. You also write yourself some 40 pages later concerning adoption. Children and animals are different in our lives, but they can be heard on the same wavelength. So what is this wavelength, Scott?

0: What do people need to be listening to or for that might make us better stewards and companions of the not human?
1: Well, I think it's direct and fundamental empathy and sympathy. I've written a book, and Lauren, people like you and I depend on words, and we believe in the importance of words and even the sacredness of words. But animals, and for that matter, small children, cannot be fooled by words. They need direct actions. They need touches. They need hugs. They need care. And I think animals and children share that wavelength with us and remind us how important sincerity and feeling are.
0: I'm curious concerning this same chapter on adoption and adopting your two daughters. What have your girls taught you, or what did they teach you about living alongside animals, apart from this sort of somatic experience and companionship?
1: Oh, I think at various points in their lives, their absolute sense of identification. I think you might agree the illustrations by Leanna Fink, the great New Yorker cartoonist, in this book are wonderful.
0: Yeah.
1: And she has an illustration of a picture that I think I refer to as the sweetest picture in the world.
0: Yeah.
1: Which shows our oldest daughter, who was then, I don't know, two or three, just holding her head against the head of our orange cat, Leona. This kind of unspoken communication between the two of them. It was as if they were just holding on to each other and knew that in that moment they were together in life and shared that embrace and shared that experience. And we're part of the same family, the same unit. And I think our daughters have absolutely reminded me of that. We were not eager to bring a foster cat into our lives, except that our oldest daughter kept campaigning for one, and then one became available. And the way in which I think she transformed her room and what she would do every day to take care of Gato Blanco, cat, our foster cat, was absolutely a testament to the ways in which human beings can make space for other people, and I would include animals in that category, in their lives, because that's absolutely what she did. And it was, I think, you know, without descending into kind of amateur theatrics or pop psychology, I think she felt, you know, this was a cat who needed our help. This was a cat who otherwise wouldn't have a home. This was a cat who, because of a flood in another apartment, was suddenly divested of their home. And suddenly she had the only thing that could make a difference, which not only was food and shelter, but loving human arms to put around her.
0: Many of your readers and reviewers, myself included, Scott, have been really taken by an essay called Pets in the Siege of Sarajevo. This is an essay where you and an audio engineer are on the streets of Sarajevo in 1993 and notice that people barely surviving themselves were caring for animals, caring for the cats and dogs, strays, and other people's pets. Your engineer said at one point, when you and your interview subjects were on the ground during gunfire, "I don't want to get shot while doing a pet story."
1: Yes, that's what she said. And I'll be interesting to see if Montana Public Radio puts that question in its entirety on the air. But yes.
0: There's going to be some bleeping, Scott. I guarantee it. But what do you think it is about this particular story that has resonated with readers and reviewers in the way it has? Because it was, again, I was so taken by it, and everything that I've seen online, people writing about this book, they mention this story. What do you think it is about this story?
1: I think it emphasizes and illustrates the ways in which we're willing to twist our own lives around to make the animals we love part of them and to take risks for them and to try and see them into their best lives and to understand that taking care of them is an aspect of our own humanity. It's an expression of love. I did a lot of stories that were important because they were important public events in Sarajevo. But over the years, people keep mentioning the pet story to me because it was something that I think resonated in our own lives. And it, I think, revealed the true character of people alive in Sarajevo. And they felt that keeping the animals in their lives close to them was a way of keeping their own humanity kindling through difficult times.
0: I think that's a really beautiful way to put it, Scott, this idea that animals can spotlight, highlight, bring out our own humanity. You know, we're surrounded every day by people in positions of privilege doing a lot of not nurturing, a serious lack of care around us right now. And to read about people in positions where no one would dare fault them for doing what is necessary to only save themselves, to read that these people reached outward towards the not human, towards the cats and dogs in their world, it was a lesson, truly.
1: Yeah, well, I think it's a lesson that has certainly impressed me at the time and continues until this day.
0: Yeah. I'm going to hit on a lighter note in the book. You have a tendency, Scott, to sing silly songs to your pets. Where did this habit come from? What are you thinking or what are you feeling when you're serenading your pet?
1: I'm desperately trying to amuse them. What can I tell you? I'm desperately trying to amuse you too, Lauren.
0: It worked.
1: And anybody listening to them. But I you know, I think with pets, what you understand that, you know, they're indifferent to our words for the most part, all jokes aside, but what they hear is a tone, an intonation, they get a feeling from us. So when I sing to Daisy, forgive me, let's go walking, let's go walking. She knows that's her sign, our song to go walking. I don't think she understands the words so much as she understands that's what precedes it, and it becomes our little theme song together. You know,
0: I love that.
1: It's something that we share together. So I sing that a lot.
0: Here's to hoping that so many people read your book, Scott, and start creating theme songs for their pets and start singing to their pets a whole lot more. Thanks so much for joining me.
2: My pleasure, Lauren. Thank you very much.
0: You just heard my conversation with Scott Simon, author of Ulysses S. Cat and Other Animals I Have Known, out now from W.W. Norton & Company. To round out this 3-for-1 episode of The Right Question, I'm talking with Alex Mayasi and Sarah Gonzalez about Planet Money.
3: I'm Alex Mayasi, and I'm the author of the Planet Money book.
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0: And I am Lauren Korn, host of The Right Question. Thank you both for being here.
4: Thank you.
3: It's such a pleasure. Thank you.
0: This book grew out of, what, more than a decade of reporting and audio storytelling for the radio program and podcast Planet Money. Alex, as the book's author, what did the written form allow you to do in text that radio or podcasting wouldn't have been able to let you? And I'd be curious, too, about where each of you may have found yourselves missing the intimacy or immediacy of sound.
3: I think with, like, going from the podcast to the book, there were two things that seemed really exciting to me and I think exciting for the team about what we could do, you know, in the written form. One is that, you know, I think I, like a lot of the team, have had the experience with podcasts and audio where you kind of really need to keep your focus. You need to stay really focused. And so there'd be, you know, topics we were discussing where I was like, oh, this is also like, this also explains all this stuff about social media and Google. And it's like, we can't really like go off on that diversion. We've got to stay focused. And so in the book, like we did kind of have that room to explore connections and diversions. And we have these kind of sidebars in many chapters, we'll explore a related idea. And so that's a really fun thing that we could do in the book that's hard to do in audio and radio. Also, like this book is full color. I think it looks completely unlike any like business or economics book people will have seen before. And so we also got to have a lot of fun with visuals. There's kind of like a proud history in Planet Money of people trying to figure out how to like talk about charts on the radio. And we just got to show people the charts and we could put like
4: so fun, liberating
3: illustrations and cartoons on the side of them. And then also like we have all these like fun visuals. Like each chapter starts with like a full color page illustration of a kind of like scene or idea from the chapter. And we got to like put in a lot of fun Easter eggs from the show. So there's just like a lot we could do visually, have like a somewhat deranged like joke about AI going on in like the corner or side of the page as you're reading about AI and automation. So there were a lot of fun things we can do there.
4: Yeah, I think the side blurbs are really like one of my favorite things about the book. Like I love a tangent. I love a tangent in a radio story, in a podcast, but it can be like difficult to deliver. Like we, you know, on the podcast side of things, we want you to like hit play, sit back, relax, meet some cool characters, like listen to a story, immerse yourself in the sound. And like to do a like, hold on, side blurb. Let me tell you about like the grocery store that ended the Cold War. Like that can take you out of the story, right? And in the book, it's like, perfect. It's like this perfect little like nugget of information, you know, or all of these nuggets of information, which I think is liberating. Charts on a page, liberating for us when we're trying to explain economic concepts. So, you know, they each serve a purpose, I would say.
0: Yeah, I didn't think about that. The idea that in audio, you need to keep the listener engaged, whereas in a book, there's plenty of opportunity because of sight to actually allow the reader to, yeah, go on a tangent, or you can keep their attention in different ways. I really love that. Did either of you find yourselves missing sound at any point in this process, whether writing Alex or after the book was published?
3: I mean, I think like there are times I listen to Planet Money episodes and you just hear like a long pause. Mm-hmm. And it means so much. Mm-hmm. That's mm-hmm. something that's really hard to convey in writing, you know, those kind of moments. So there were definitely, you know, times where I was like a little jealous of that for sure. I mean, I will say that like Sarah and some other amazing members of the Planet Money team recorded the audiobook of this book. And I think incredible. It's going to be like absolutely incredible. So I do think there will kind of be aspects of the audio experience to the audiobook that could be really fun as well.
0: What amount of additional reporting was necessary to sort of round out these chapters, many of which, maybe all, but many of which were reported on for past Planet Money episodes? Was there a lot of filling out and explaining further?
3: Yeah, absolutely. I mean, there are chapters that are completely original that were, you know, never reported for the podcast. There are absolutely chapters where like, you know, we knew we wanted to explain inflation. And yeah, so there are some chapters that were kind of a mix. Like, so for the inflation chapter, we knew like there was a great classic Planet Money episode about how these four economists tamed hyperinflation by more or less creating a fake non-existent currency and kind of pulling this like psychological trick on the entire population. And so you're like, mm-hmm. that's an amazing story. That could be the through line of the chapter. But then, you know, we also with the chapter kind of had more space to explain inflation more like thoroughly and fully. So there was a mix of both like doing some original reporting, but also being able to draw from like other Planet Money episodes that looked at like why, like, for example, like, why 2% inflation? Why is it that like the Federal Reserve, the central bank, tries to aim for 2% inflation? Where does that number come from? Right. And so there, that was something that like Planet Money had reported on before. So that was kind of a puzzle piece there. So yeah, it was a mix. There's of original reporting and drawing from, you know, the 15 years of reporting Planet Money has done, 15 years of finding really smart ways to explain complicated economics. And just use some of the stories from past episodes that were like so good. You're like, of course, that has to be in the book. That's the most amazing story.
4: And I do want to say, like, just to give Alex his roses, like there was a ton of original reporting also went into this book by Alex. There was a lot of thought put into like how we're going to structure the book. Like, what are the sections going to be? How, like, what's the thread? What's the through line? What connects everything together? And there were some like misses. Like, one was like, start from birth, end at death. And it's like, well, that's a downer. Like, you want to end the book on death.
3: But the economics of graveyards are very, very interesting. It was hard to give up that idea.
4: But yes. It was hard. Yeah, yeah, yeah. And so, Alex and you know, all the teams that were involved had to like figure out like what is the smartest way to connect all of these pieces, and then what is all of the original reporting that needs to happen to make it like this seamless book, right? So yeah, just wanted to say that.
3: That was a true gift of this book, working with a really talented team. and a team that had really honed its approach to economic storytelling over more than a decade. I just don't think we would have, any of us alone could have produced a book that was as ambitious as this and covered as much ground while having fun the entire time, or finding the perfect example in the cases that are more solemn or serious.
4: And I do want to say, not just the words on the page, the thought that went into the words on the page, but the presentation. So on the podcast side of things, we have a 3-part series on the making of a book deal, basically. The auction, the book auction, the bidding war, all the kind of stuff to who's gonna get the Planet Money book deal, which book publisher, whatever. That side of things to should it be full color? Should it be just 2 or 3 colors? Should it be black and white? What's the benefits of both? If we do pictures, where can we print these pictures? Oh, you can't do it in Turkey because there's a picture in here that's going to at some point there was going to be a picture that had partial nudity, a cartoon, but Turkey doesn't let you do that. And so then we're okay, well then don't print in Turkey. We get into wow. The full making of the book on the podcast side of things as well, so much has gone into every little thing I would say in this process.
3: But for the record, there's no cartoon nudity in
4: there
3: the book,
4: not.
3: But there are a bunch of gambling ducks at a casino.
0: That was Alex Mayasi and Sarah Gonzalez. Planet Money, A Guide to the Economic Forces That Shape Your Life, is out now from W.W. Norton & Company. I also spoke with Manoush Zomorodi about her book Body Electric and with Scott Simon about his book Ulysses S. Cat. To listen to these conversations again, to share them with friends, or to learn more about Manoush, Scott, Alex, or Sarah, head to mtpr.org. You've been listening to The Right Question. This episode was produced by me. I'm your host, Lauren Korn. Chris Moyles engineered this episode. The artwork for The Right Question was designed by Molly Russell. Funding for The Right Question is provided by the Greater Montana Foundation, encouraging communication on issues, trends, and values of importance to Montanans. Many thanks to Humanities Montana for supporting this program since 2008. And thank you for listening. The Right Question is a production of Montana Public Radio.
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0: 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I'm Lauren Korn, speaking today with Sterling Holy White Mountain, executive director of the James Welch Native Lit Fest, taking place this year in Missoula, July 15th through 18th. Sterling, thank you so much for joining me. Welcome to The Right Question.
12: Thank you.

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You're in tune with KOTO Telluride and KOOK Ridgeway and KOTO translators K287CC Placerville, K207AS Telluride / Pandora, K262DL Norwood, and K207AU Ophir. I'm DJ Dev, and this is Turn Up Your Radio. I'll be with you till 9, and then you've got You Can Call Me Max through 11. Tomorrow morning, you've got the Coco and Gary Yago show at 6. Morning Edition is at 7. The Kodo News rebroadcast is at 8. And the World Music Hour is at 9. I am going to read you the community calendar, and then we'll get straight into the music. 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Last but not least, Heidi Sarazen, DJ Hideout. Happy birthday, buddy. All right, first up on the calendar, did your duck win a prize at the Kodo Duck Race? 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Telluride Men's Health Club presents a heart-to-heart conversation with Dr. Mark Rosenthal, followed by a heart-healthy dinner. Tonight, at the Ophir Town Hall, looks like you got another hour if you want to check that out. The Gold Kings are playing their weekly free show at the Sheridan Bar. That started at 6. I think it goes till 8. 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Now for the weather. 62.2 degrees Fahrenheit here at the Purple House on Pine. Looks like a chance of thunderstorms tonight. With a low of 48. There's a flash flood watch now through 10 p.m. And looks like 30 to 70% chance of rain tomorrow, high 66. Low of 46 tomorrow night. Yeah, looks like a chance of rain throughout the weekend, clear during the night. One more thing. Smart is expanding services to Rico on August 19th. And Norwood on August 22nd. Beginning August 19th, Smart will add a morning and afternoon trip to the Rico route, and the new schedule is as follows. Rico to Telluride, depart Rico at 7 a.m. and 8:40 a.m., arriving in Telluride 7:45 a.m. and 9:25 a.m. Telluride to Rico,
Depart Telluride at 7:55 a.m., arriving in Rico at 8:40 a.m. Afternoon, evening, Telluride to Rico. Depart Telluride at 3:30 and 5:15, arriving in Rico at 4:15 and 6 p.m. Also, departing Rico 4:25 p.m., arriving in Telluride 5:10 p.m. SMART is also expanding weekend transit services for Norwood and Down Valley communities by adding Saturday and Sunday service to the existing midday Norwood route. This means midday connection between Norwood and Telluride is now available 7 days a week. The schedule is Telluride to Norwood. Bus departs Telluride Town Park 9:45 a.m., stops at the Courthouse, Lawson Hill Park and Ride, Two Rivers, Placerville, arriving at the Norwood Fairgrounds at 11 a.m., and Norwood to Telluride. Return trip departs the Fairgrounds in Norwood, 11 a.m., hitting Placerville, Two Rivers, Lawson Hill, the Courthouse, and arriving at Town Park at 12:15. Okay, I think that's it. All right, I'm gonna play a little Sue for you.

0: band this year. These guys are real good guys.
1: Hey, Howard, you know what you should know about?
0: John's been on the show before, yeah. Are the guys going to do a song or what?
1: Yeah, in fact, you know what you should know about the band, Howard? They've been on tour for like 18 months.
0: Yeah.
1: I don't know, what are you guys, double, triple, quadruple platinum, something like that?
2: Yeah, we just got nominated for a Grammy, too.
1: Just got nominated for
3: wow.
1: a Grammy.
0: No kidding. You guys are real good live performers. You want to perform something now? What are you going to do?
2: Yes, sir, we'll do a Hook.
0: Excellent. Blues Traveler, everyone. Here at the birthday show.

0: That's for Jerry. Thank you.
1: It is 8:02. You're in tune with KOTO Telluride and KOOK Ridgeway. I'm DJ Dev. This is Turn Up Your Radio. I'll be here another hour. And it's Heidi Sarazen's birthday. Happy birthday! This one's for you, Heidi.

0: be here. So, you want me to play a song that I wrote? I'll play one for you that I recorded with Booker T and the MGs in Memphis, Tennessee, when I was 17 years old. A senior at Booker Washington High School, and it became known as Green Onions.
1: All right. Mm.

again on this night. Tonight is y'all's night. Tonight is our night. We're going to have a nice time here tonight. I want to welcome all of you here. Welcome the rest of y'all around the world who might be tuning in with us this evening. In the spirit of doing this thing right, we're going to do this little thing right here. So I need everybody to turn to the person sitting or standing next to you, and I want you to introduce yourself to that person tonight. Obviously, it doesn't count if you came here with that person. You got to make a new friend this evening. All right, now to everybody, make a new friend tonight. I don't believe you. Y'all are some of the friendliest people I've ever met in my life. Did y'all make a new friend tonight? Great. Now on a count of three, I want everybody to shout out the name of the person you just met. One, two, three. That's nice, that's nice. My name is Marco. This is DJ on the drums back here. The light of life. This

Miss Cohn.

Good evening, y'all. You've got it tuned to KOTO Telluride, KOOK Ridgeway. I'm Max. I'll be here with you up until 11 p.m. Big thanks to DJ Bev for the last 2 hours. It was a blast, and I hope to kind of keep that vibe going a little bit. I'm a community radio DJ from Lockhart, Texas, and Austin, Texas, at KLKT in Lockhart and KOP in Austin. And so it's exciting to be up here on another community radio station. I'm a big community radio nerd in general, and I always bug Cara whenever I'm in town to let me come on the mic here and share some music with y'all. So that's what we're going to do. We kicked off with John Hartford, Turn Your Radio On. And then last night I enjoyed catching Drew Emmett up in Mountain Village. And I always appreciate the covers that are pulled out. And one of those was the bluegrass classic I've Endured. So we're going to hear that one right now from Ola Bell Reed.

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That's the sweetest little dress, Sally. 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Maybe one just like it out of yellow dotted Swiss.

0: before she died.
1: Now I don't mean to criticize your cooking, no I don't, but I think that you could add a little bit of pepper.
0: I told you my mama didn't raise no food. I could do anything if I got the right tune.
1: Mama make Willie quit, find that man, mama. 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
0: Why yes, I guess. And don't you look nice in your Sunday dress?

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Now, Henry has a friend named Leslie Scruggins, and he don't hardly do nothing. They got to be friends back during World War I when Henry saved Leslie's life. And Leslie kind of figures since he'd go and do a thing like that, well, Henry ought to take care of him, which could be the reason that Henry Iggins drinks. Now, like I said, Leslie Scruggins don't hardly do nothing, except wrestle mules. Now, it ain't hardly safe to have a good mule around Leslie, because he'll run right up to it, and grab it around the neck, and yank its harness off and start wrestling. I don't know any mule that ain't been wrestled to the ground a time or two by Leslie Scruggins. And every time Leslie wrestles a particularly big mule, well, he and Henry Iggins go out and they have this victory celebration. And let me tell you, they do some kind of celebrating. After they've been doing this celebrating for a week or so, well, Henry gets to seeing things. Strange things. And he sits down and tells us all about the things he sees while he drinks and drinks and drinks.

You're listening to Kodo 91.7 FM here in Telluride. I'm a guest for the evening. I'm Max, also known as DJ Yansman. I'm a guest DJing tonight from KOKT in Lockhart, Texas, and KOOP in Austin. And let's go back through what we heard. Last one was the great Lee Hazelwood. Have you made any new bombs today? And I appreciate the little bit of spoken word in there. We heard Reunion from Bobby Gentry. I kind of only knew Bobby Gentry from her one hit, from Ode to Billy Joe. And turns out she has a lot of phenomenal music. The Delta Suite is an amazing album. And that song also happens to be one of my daughter's three favorite songs, my eight-month-old. I wish she had more than three favorite songs, but that is one of them. We heard Howard Hughes Blues from John Hartford. And White House Blues from Bill Monroe. I threw those in the set today because those were a couple covers the Telluride House Band brought out during the last Bluegrass Festival. And we heard from Texas owned Towns Van Zandt, White Freightliner Blues, and I've Endured as done by Ola Bell Reed. I did those two because Drew Emmett covered them last night live in Mountain Village. It's a pleasure to be with you all this evening. You can follow the playlist. Check out all the comings and goings. Anything you want to find out about Kodo at koto.org. Let's get back to the music here. I am a sucker for covers. Here's Mike Wilhelm's version of Me and My Uncle.

and I tried to wash off some of that dusty dirt. West Texas cowboys rode into town with gold and silver they was loaded down. Day after payday, it seemed a shame. And so my uncle, he starts a friendly game. Jack's to open and the winner takes the game. Now from the beginning, uncle starts to win. Those Texas cowboys, they was mad as sin. Some said he cheated, but that can't be. I know my uncle, he's just as honest as me. And I'm just as honest as a Denver man can be. So one of them cowboys, he thought to draw. 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

grabbed the gold. And we hightailed it down the road to Mexico. Now here's the cowboys, and here's the gold. Here's to my uncle, God rest his soul. He taught me well, boys, he taught me all I know. And he taught me so well.

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Let's go back through what we heard. My last one was Dean Johnson, Death of the Party. Bonus track on his most recent album, I Hope We Can Still Be Friends. He's one of my very favorite songwriters I've discovered in the last few years, and puts on such a wonderful live show. I've been wanting to get him to come to my small town of Lockhart, Texas, and if Telluride's gotten him to come here, then very fortunate. He's a special, special artist. We heard Once You've Been Lonely from Rowan Newby off his new record, Some Hippie You Turned Out to Be. We heard Bella White, who I first discovered via Telluride Bluegrass Festival. We heard her cover of Neil Young, Unknown Legend. And I was digging through the stacks here at the station and found a couple choice Neil Young bootlegs, I think. So we might hear from those later. Neil's my all-time favorite. And we heard Israel Nash. He's doing a full album cover of Sweetheart of the Rodeo, which is one of the seminal country rock records from the Byrds. We heard the first single there, You Ain't Going Nowhere. Appreciate y'all being with me tonight. If you want to keep me company, call in. I can't see the phone number anywhere, but I'm sure you can find it. I'm Max, also known as the Ants Man, and we're going to keep the music rolling right along here with Angel Autumn. The song is Dancer.

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God bless.

If we all felt this way, we could live in peace and in harmony and make the world a better place to stay. And all we'd have to worry about would be

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KOTO Radio here in Telluride, Colorado. I'm Yance Man. This is You Can Call Me Max. I'm guest hosting tonight. Big thank you to KOTO for having me here. I do community radio down in Central Texas. I do a couple different radio shows down there, one for KLKT in Lockhart. That one's called Country. The tagline's All American Music, and it kind of deals with more traditional American music, country, of course, but bluegrass, rock and roll, funk, jazz, that sort of thing. So first half of today's show is kind of more the stuff that you would hear on that. And we finished up that run with Dancer from Angela Autumn, followed by Valley Flower from the album Valley Flower, a bluegrass unit out of Austin, Texas, one of my favorite albums of 2025. We heard The Big Country, a classic from so many classics of the Talking Heads. A peculiar one that I just love, God Bless from Wolf Moon, which is basically a Swamp Dog side project with Tyrone Thomas doing his best Swamp Dog impression. But that Wolf Moon album is I had no idea it existed, but it's a beautiful thing. And then that last one we heard was It's Hot from T-Bird and The Breaks. I think that song's just so good. It is very hot where I come from in Texas right now. And T-Bird and The Breaks are also from Austin. So for this next run of songs, we're going to get into some rock and roll. This is Clarion Call from Astrologer on KOTO.

That was Round of Applause at the End of the World from Wild Pink, which just gives me some contemporary Bruce Springsteen vibes there. This is You Can Call Me Max. I'm Yance Mann. I'm here guest DJing tonight up until 11 p.m. Big thanks to DJ Dev and Turn Up Your Radio Before Me. I really enjoyed listening to that show before I came in, and big happy birthday to DJ Hideout. It was fun to watch folks celebrating here. Purple House on Pine. Elsewhere in the set, we heard Big Bill, The Money Store from their album Sick Myth. We heard No Time, No Hope, Time's New Viking from their album Born Again Revisited. Is It Real from Twisted Teens from their album Blame the Clown, their first of three albums this year. Twisted Teens are really, they've gotten me excited about music. They're my favorite band the last few months, and I'm a huge fan of that just pure garage rock and roll, and it's got this kind of rootsy influence with slide guitar. Twisted Teens are awesome. And Clarion Call from Astrologer started out that run of music. Did your duck win a prize at the Kodo Duck Race? Check out the full list of winners at kodo.org. Come by the station Monday through Friday to pick up your prize. I always wish I was in town for the duck race. Seems like a blast. Coming up weather-wise, we've got a 50% chance of showers and thunderstorms tomorrow, mainly after 1 p.m. It'll be partly sunny with a high near 66. Calm wind becoming west around 5 miles per hour. That's your weather report. Coming up next, we're going to keep the more upbeat rock and roll going. This is a new one from Austin's Heavy Meadow, Hairpiece Horseman, which features Britt Daniel on this one.

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A little bitty guy on the rim of my glass. And gotta meet the plane so I can get my monkey. Teach him to be cool, but a little bit funky. Got no credit and I got no fear. And I got about a buck so I can buy a beer. Gotta see a doctor about the words I've said. And I gotta get a bike and I gotta

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And one day I was playing at the gig, and in walked the monkey with a couple of funky friends. He came right over and said, "This is what you'll do. You're gonna get a bike, you're gonna paint it blue.

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Yeah. This next song, I'm going to sing.

You're listening to Kodo. I'm Yance Man. We took a little Neil Young detour there. I was digging around in the records here, and Neil's my all-time favorite, and the collection here did not disappoint, but there were even a couple records I'd never seen before, so I had to play off those, and they might be of the unofficial quality, but I enjoyed hearing them weird. Ohio, as done on February 1st, 1971, had to take the date there. And then the other one, we heard Old Man, that was live at Boulder on a date unmentioned on the LP. Also in that range, we heard from Butthole Surfers, Dracula from Houston, and Hairpiece Horseman from Heavy Meadow with help from Britt Daniel. And it's been a pleasure to be here with y'all tonight on Kodo. It serves so many different places, which is such a special thing. I come from community radio, and one station I serve is the low power FM, which is just 100 watts, and the other one serves just the Austin community. But man, looking at this list over here, Telluride, Pandora, Ridgeway, Log Hill, Ouray, Naturita, Ophir, Ames, Ilium, Two Rivers, Norwood, Wright's Mesa, Redvale, Mountain Village, Ski Ranches, Placerville, Saw Pit. I can't read all of them from this far away, but it's a really special thing having a community radio station that can reach that far and wide, not just for the great music, but the great news and public affairs programming, and then keeping all up to date on all the crazy stuff, weather-wise and otherwise, that goes on. 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

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KOTO Telluride, KOK Ridgeway. I'm Yance Man. This has been a little guest appearance here. It's a pleasure to be here. KOTO and community radio in general is a very special thing, and it's been a pleasure to share some of my favorite music with y'all. That last one's One Fine Day from David Byrne and Brian Eno off their album Everything That Happens Will Happen Today. My first bluegrass festival here in Telluride, they came through, and such a special show. We heard Nervion, brand new single from Nashville ambient artist extraordinaire Rich Ruth and banjo player extraordinaire Allison DeGroot. And we also heard an instrumental from Natural Child in there, Good Morning Troops. And that's about all I have for y'all this evening. Do stick around. DJ Otto will keep playing music for you. I've got one last one here. One of my all-time favorite songs, and I found this one because it was the campaign theme for Hunter S. Thompson's run for Sheriff of Aspen way back in the early 70s. This is Herbie Mann's version of Battle Hymn of the Republic on KOTO.

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Also, KOTO Translators, K287 CC Placerville, K207 AS Telluride and Pandora, K262 DL Norwood, and K207 AU Ophir.

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1: We've had a request from Martin and Luther.
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1: We are robots.
0: The world is quite different ever since the robotic uprising of the late 90s. There is no more unhappiness.
1: Affirmative.
0: We no longer say yes. Instead, we say affirmative.
1: Yes, affirmative.
0: Unless we know the other robot really well.
1: There is no more unethical treatment of the elephants.
0: Well, there's no more elephants, so... But still, it's good. There's only one kind of dance, the robot.
1: Oh, and the robo.
0: Oh, and the two kinds of dances.
1: But there are no more humans.

0: 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A little understanding could make things better. Can't we talk to the humans that work together now?
1: No, because they are dead.

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Hello, Telluride. This is Mark Brozek, a.k.a. Gorgo. Just stopped by to say hi. When in Telluride, I always listen to Kodo. Interesting thing is, no matter where I am in the world, I also always listen to Kodo. It's always a pleasure to be sitting here in Kodo Radio. As you know, it's the center of musical universe.

NASCAR. We're gonna cruise on down to the Gulf and listen to some Western music. Get ourselves a cool one at the Floribama, yeah. All right, come on in here, yeah. You can move over a little closer. Ooh, be careful of that stick shift. Yeah, let's rock it, Ragtime.

Yeah, hello. 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Tschüssi!

Now, you know there's a lot of talk going around today about cigarette smoking whittling your life away. I've seen it and I've heard it so many times that finally it just started to prey on my mind. I guess it scared me a little bit. That's why I decided I was going to quit. So while I was sitting here forming my battle plan, I took another puff and turned on the fan. I just sat there in my easy chair and thought of all the money I'd wasted on cigarettes all these years. I thought how I'd spend the rest of my days after I kicked this habit my body craved. Said to myself, this ain't gonna be so tough. And with that little bit of assurance, I took another puff. I took a puff, a puff. Then I ripped off another puff. I decided I about had enough. That breaking this habit won't be too tough. Now, I'll give a lot of thought to this thing. If I didn't smoke cigarettes, I'd feel just like a king. Besides, with the price going up every day, I knew I was just throwing all my good money away. You know, I ain't lit one an hour or so. Just wanted to make sure I could quit, you know. I was thinking maybe I ought to write all this down, put it in a song, kind of circulate it around. Can't ever tell, it might make a hit. That'd have to cause it a little bit. Can you imagine me, the hit songwriter? Where'd I put that cigarette lighter? After all, it's a habit, and a habit you can break. Just a little bit of willpower, son, that's all it takes. Said to myself, you got to be tough. And with that little bit of wisdom, I took another puff. I took a puff, and then a puff. And I finally ripped off another puff, and I decided, boy, this ain't gonna be tough. Besides, I just about had enough. I'm about ready to quit this rotten habit anyway. Oh, I think they ought to take it off television. It looks too good. Oh. I like them skinny ones with the filter. Oh, give it to me, give it to me. Cigarette. I say, if I quit smoking, what'll I do? Maybe I'll eat. Yeah, I'll eat cigarettes. Oh, I love it, I love it, I love it, I love it, I love it, I love it. Chester B don't smoke. He smokes logs. Makes you laugh funny, too. Oh, my throat's scratching. Oh. I wish I could think of something bad to say about cigarettes. Boo on cigarettes. Don't smoke, don't smoke, don't smoke. You quit smoking, that'd leave more for me. I love it, I love it. No, I don't love cigarettes. You know, don't misunderstand me. I hate cigarettes. Makes you cough. And when you don't smoke, it makes you shake. I don't know what's worse, to shake or to cough. I think it'll make me a cough shake. Oh! Did you ever smoke? Oh, I remember one time I quit smoking. I quit for 3 months. My wife left me. So did my children. She took my house and left. It was a mobile home.

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all right. I want y'all to know that I got a woman with a stallion.

Hey, Billy Joe, this is to you for keeping that guy from shooting me at the idle hour that night. Go like this. Well, my woman left me and I'm so

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0: Good morning.
1: Good morning. I'm your host, Kiki.
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0: This is Kodo and Kook Radio coming out live from the Purple House on Pine. Good morning. Let's see what we got, what these girls are going to pick today.

0: again.
1: I know it was.
0: Hello again. Just a minor shout out. When we came in, we found a black Samsung phone, and it opens in Spanish. So if anybody's missing that, you can give us a call.

0: 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Good morning. 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
3: This is the KOTO Community Radio News for Thursday, August 13th. I'm Julia Caulfield. In today's headlines, West End Roundup with the San Miguel Basin Forum, Cat Movie Fisher with Risha Unda, and a mountain weather forecast.

Today on the West End Roundup with the San Miguel Basin Forum, CODO's news team talks with editor Reagan Tuttle. 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

0: The San Miguel community is showing up for students in Norwood with school supplies this year. Tuttle shares the story.
1: So as part of our year-long compassion days, What Love Does in Rural Communities, every week for a year, which is wrapping up in September, we've been focusing on some compassion stories, some act of kindness, something feel-good that spreads love throughout communities. And we were notified that there's been a big school supply donation made to Norwood Public Schools. And so it was a year ago that Lane Masters went to the Telluride Elks Lodge and asked, hey, it looks like we are donating school supplies annually to some families who need things in Telluride. Why aren't we doing this for Norwood? And he approached Delaney Young of the Elks Lodge, and she said, this would be great. Get us some details. Masters began a conversation with Shelly Donnellan, who is an elementary school teacher at Norwood, and they ended up getting classroom counts, figuring out exactly how many backpacks filled with school supplies they need. And last year, 94 students received a backpack with various items inside, and they did it again this year. Delaney Young said that it's an amazing program, and they're supporting kindergarten through fifth grade. But in the future, they'd like to do even more. And she's hoping that the Elks could get a grant writer to help with that. And she acknowledged it's so important for families to receive some help sometimes. And then the forum talked to the teacher, Shelly Donnellan, and she said, you know, we can't forget that Katie Alexander of the Coach's Mother has been instrumental in all of this. And so she helped organize too, and especially coordinating with Timberline Ace Hardware. And so Ace Hardware got involved, and what they wanted to do was help support any middle school and high school kids that might need items. And the forum talked to Mary Carmen, who's the social media and marketing manager for Timberline Ace. And she said, absolutely, we wanted to do whatever we could do. And we told them, if you can get a list together, we'll give you anything that we have in stock that could work. And so they did. And that was all being organized and finalized over the weekend, Carmen said. And Carmen also said, you know, the owners, Tom and Jennifer Mortel of Telluride, who own the Ace Hardware store in Norwood, she said they're so gracious with their giving. They're a very big part of like community service. They want to donate wherever they can. And Donnellan, the second grade teacher that's been involved with this, she has three kids of her own, and she knows what it's like to be a mom preparing for the school year and what that entails. And she says, this is taking so much off the plate of school families who are trying to get started. And Donnellan just said, you know, on behalf of Norwood Public Schools, we just really want to thank the Elks Lodge, Timberline Ace Hardware, and Coach's Mother for everything they're doing as these kids step into another year of learning.
0: Three volunteer firefighters in NUCLA recently got certified with their Firefighter 1 training in Norwood. Tuttle has more.
1: We talked to Bea Schmaltz firsthand, and she's actually been serving the department for the last 19 years. She came on as a volunteer firefighter in 2007. But she never actually had a thorough, legitimate fire academy training. And so she just completed Fire Academy in Norwood, which began in January and wrapped up in July. Also participating with her were Cody Jones and Aaron Jones, all of the West End. And so all three are receiving their Firefighter 1 certifications, which is huge. So they were in class every Thursday evening over winter and spring, mostly at the fire station in Norwood, though Schmaltz told us that sometimes they would go to Montrose for different classroom exercises. They've also done rope rescue off Norwood Hill, and they did like car extractions in Ridgeway. It was very hands-on. And they did a lot of refreshing this summer so that they could get ready to take these tests, which involve, you know, practical experience along with written test. And so Schmaltz just said the experience for her was super important because she'd never had that official fire training. She learned so much, she said, about science of fire, fire dynamics. And what's more is that she said this training in Norwood Fire Academy, which, by the way, also included one from Telluride and many from Norwood, she said it was free to the people who participated. And she said this would have been thousands for these Nucla Naderita firefighters to go and receive this. They would have had to travel. They would have had to have paid tuition, lodging, food. And she said that Norwood Fire Chief John Bockrath made this absolutely free for anybody who wanted to participate. And so, again, she's been responding to fires for almost 20 years. She will continue to respond to fires. But now she, along with these other graduates, are going to be bringing in this knowledge, this wisdom that they've gained to really be of service. And she just couldn't be more appreciative of what she's been given in this training.
0: The San Miguel Basin Forum is a locally owned and operated newspaper out of Nucla, Colorado. 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

0: It's time for another installment of Cat Movie Fisher with Risha Unda, a segment where he chats with members of the community about their favorite movie and anything else on his mind. Today, he's talking with KOTO Executive Director, the hippie cowgirl herself, Cara Pallone.
1: Good evening, Puerto listeners. This is Risha Unda. Today I'm interviewing with Cara. So, how are you, Cara?
0: I'm great. Thanks for having me, Risha.
1: You're welcome. So, what's one of your favorite movies?
0: Well, since I don't know any new movies, I'll have to tell you about one that I used to love when I was like 8 years old.
1: I see.
0: Yeah, it's called A League of Their Own.
1: The League of Their Own?
0: A League of Their Own.
1: A League of Their Own. What is it about?
0: Well, it came out in 1992, so quite some time ago. But it's about an all-women professional baseball team during World War II. Huh. Yeah.
1: Was that based on a real story?
0: It was. Yep.
1: That's pretty amazing.
0: I know. And it was really funny. Tom Hanks was in it. Gina Davis.
1: Huh, that's pretty amazing that they were both in that movie.
0: I know. Two all-star actors, for sure. Do you like Tom Hanks?
1: Tom Hanks? What other movies does Tom Hanks do?
0: He was a pilot in Sully. He was, wasn't he the guy that, like, ended up on the island with the volleyball? He's been in a lot of movies. But, yeah. It's one of my favorites. It just is very nostalgic for me, and it, I think, is about the underdog or people who are often overlooked or they don't get the recognition they deserve. Women weren't really allowed to play baseball back then.
1: Yeah, I see. You're not going to mention that one movie, She's the Man.
0: Oh, I haven't seen it.
1: It's pretty hairy, since it shows, I don't know, a girl who was judged that she got cut off for being a girl in the soccer team and for her, you know, for family and the girl club thing. So she decided to, like, well, cross-dress as her brother since he's moving and gonna be out in town for a few weeks into, like, the college football so she could play soccer.
0: Oh my gosh. That sounds really good. Yeah. Is it a new movie or did it come out a while ago?
1: It came out a while ago.
0: Okay. I'll have to check that out. It's She's a Man?
1: Yeah, She's the Man.
0: She's the Man. Okay, got it. Well, there's a line in A League of Their Own where Tom Hanks, he says, one of the players is crying for some reason and he says, "There's no crying in baseball." And it's one of the funniest lines when he says it, and it always makes me think of my childhood, I guess. Yeah.
1: I see. Well, sounds interesting.
0: Yeah, you should check it out.
1: Sure. Ever seen that one, like Snow Runners?
0: Ooh, I think maybe I have. Remind me what that's about.
1: Four Jamaica players.
0: Oh, it's so good. It's so good.
1: Yeah, I guess I presume it was from people who didn't even do winter sports.
0: That is like the best tie. Oh my gosh. Talk about the underdogs, right?
1: Yeah.
0: Yeah.
1: I thought that really underdog is about like players who do poorly. Snowrunners like players who don't actually know the first rule in the winter sport.
0: Right. Oh my gosh. And I can't remember, but I want to say that I can't remember. They were really good. I remember that. Like they got really good out on the field, but I don't remember how it ended. Like if they were the reigning champs or whatever, you know.
1: I think they won with the respect of the other players.
0: I think you're right. And their coach.
1: Yeah.
0: And I do remember at the very end, they come back as old women to see the museum and the exhibit about their team. And some of them are still alive and they all meet up and they give each other. I mean, I might start crying. Whoo! Yeah. It's emotional.
1: Yeah. Yeah, it sure was fun talking to you.
0: Thank you for having me. Nice talking with you. I really enjoy your segment on KOTO.
1: Thank you. This is Risha Unda. We'll be back next week.

0: There are so many nonprofits that support the community in the region, and the Lone Cone Legacy Trust wants to help them through its community grants program. Nonprofits, taxing districts, and community organizations in the Wright's Mesa area, including Norwood and Redvale, are encouraged to apply for grants this year. The trust says it gives special consideration to organizations that serve youth in the area. The Lone Cone Legacy Trust plans to distribute a record-breaking $26,000 this year. Applications for the grant from the Lone Cone Legacy Trust opened on August 1st and will be open until Monday, September 14th. Applications are available at lonecone-legacy.org. The Lone Cone Legacy Trust will announce the recipients of this year's grants at its annual Harvest Celebration Dinner on October 10th. Colorado Parks and Wildlife has placed a voluntary closure on a stretch of the Gunnison River from the Highway 50 bridge to the Blue Mesa Reservoir standing water line at Highway 149. The voluntary closure is in place from noon to midnight each day along the 11-mile stretch of river. CPW says the river is currently flowing around 50% of median, with water temperatures higher than normal. The agency says by implementing a voluntary half-day closure rather than a full day, anglers can still enjoy time on the water before temperatures rise and stress the fish in the afternoon. CPW asks anglers to be part of the solution and abide by the voluntary closure in hopes there don't have to be mandatory closures later this summer. The voluntary closure on the Gunnison River around Blue Mesa went into effect on August 7th and will remain in place until further notice. The federal government's framework for managing the Colorado River has drawn criticism from the lower basin states of California, Arizona, and Nevada. Under some scenarios proposed by the Bureau of Reclamation, those states would have to cut water use by as much as 3 million acre feet per year. That's more than double what they've previously indicated they'd be willing to do. Sarah Porter is an attorney and director of the Kyle Center of Water Policy at Arizona State University. She says major urban areas have more resources to reduce their reliance on Colorado River water, including the money to buy water from other sources. But that's not the case for other areas.
1: Over time, we may see impacts to cities really smoothed out and not be very disruptive. And if we do have disruptive impacts, they will probably fall on rural areas and tribal communities in the lower basin.
0: Porter says she expects there will be lawsuits brought by the lower basin against either the federal government or upper basin states, especially if Colorado, Utah, Wyoming, and New Mexico cannot deliver enough water downstream for the lower basin, as outlined in the 2022 Colorado River Compact. National Democrats see a path to flipping all four of Colorado's Republican-held congressional seats this year. For the Colorado Capital News Alliance, Kyle McKinnon reports.
2: The Democratic Congressional Campaign Committee is adding Colorado's 3rd and 4th congressional districts to its list of districts considered in play. The 3rd district covers much of western and southern Colorado. The 4th includes the Eastern Plains and parts of the Front Range. Those seats are held by Republican Representatives Jeff Hurd and Lauren Boebert. Democrats point to a favorable national climate and early signs of vulnerability for both incumbents. The party is already invested in unseating Republicans in the 5th and 8th districts. Democrats currently hold Colorado's other 4 congressional districts.
0: Different types of snow and snowpack levels can change how people ski and ride. It also changes what kind of injuries they may get. Today, we're bringing you the second story in a 4-part series, Record Low, from Aspen Public Radio, about the impacts of a low snow year. Check out yesterday's newscast for part 1 and tune in next Wednesday and Thursday for parts 3 and 4. For Rocky Mountain Community Radio, Aspen Public Radio's Reagan Mertz reports on some of the health impacts from last winter's historically low snowfall and how athletes can prepare when powder is less common.
3: After months of sliding over icy runs, bare spots, and debris fields, Nico Hines was ready for a powder day.
4: We were all excited. Everybody was waiting for all this powder. It's like powdered sugar under your feet, and it's ephemeral.
3: Back in February, the Snowmass ski area saw over a foot of snow in 24 hours. but that was after nearly 3 months of exceptionally dry conditions.
4: It's like only for a short amount of time, especially the powder, and so it's magical.
3: After a morning on the mountain, Hines wanted to lap sheer bliss a couple more times. Near the bottom of the run, he came up behind another skier who was eyeing the same powder patch as him. The other skier didn't look uphill and cut across the run.
4: My body just automatically reacted to stop as quickly and as fast as possible. Because I was leaning one way, I had to brake another way.
3: Hines twisted his leg, causing a spiral break down his tibia and fibula. Snow was falling, but the snowpack underneath was rock solid, creating divots and hidden ice patches.
4: And there were some rocks underneath that were definitely sticking out, some sharks.
3: He says these hazards forced a lot of skiers and riders to follow the same lines, making it more likely for them to collide.
4: Yeah, fewer runs, more people in one area.
3: Ski Patrol got Hines off the mountain and to a hospital, where he underwent surgery that same day.
4: There were other people getting wheeled in around the same time. That day was just a bad day for accidents in general.
3: Physicians in the Roaring Fork Valley heard similar stories a lot last winter. Joe Rubarski is an orthopedic surgeon who works in Aspen. He says he saw more fractures this past ski season. In a low snow year, there tend to be more breaks on legs and wrists. On the phone, in between seeing patients, he says that's because people slip and fall on hard ice patches.
5: So we'll see tibial plateau fractures, more femur fractures, more collarbone fractures.
3: In a snow year with more powder, there are more tears, mainly ACL.
5: And that, we think, is due to having a ski on your leg is like a propeller. And if you're in powder, that creates a lot of resistance.
3: Ski injuries happen at a consistent rate in an average year. 3 injuries per 1,000 people on the mountain. That's according to the National Institutes of Health. James Spencer, a physical therapist in the Roaring Fork Valley, says that number has gone down locally.
6: Frequency of ski injury does seem to have decreased a little bit over the last couple decades.
3: Although both Rubarski and Spencer treated more breaks last ski season, overall skier visitation was down on all 4 Aspen Snowmass resorts. That means both medical professionals saw fewer patients overall compared to other years.
6: But it probably has to do with some change in the equipment or snow quality over that time frame.
3: Snow grooming and snowmaking technologies have made conditions more reliable. Technologies like this are helpful as winters like this past one become more common. Spencer wrote a course for the American Physical Therapy Association to help other physical therapists learn about ski injuries. One of his biggest takeaways is that people can prevent these types of injuries by preparing in the off season. Weightlifting and other recreational activities like hiking and biking will strengthen bones and the ligaments around them.
6: If you put a little bit of effort in ahead of the season and get your legs strong, get your core strong, you really can make a big impact on your risk of having an injury this ski season.
3: In May, Hines was finally out of his brace. He still does physical therapy weekly, but he's been unable to hike or bike this summer. And he's nervous about getting back onto the ski hill in a few months.
4: Do I have the guts to do that? Currently, I'm bionic. I've got a nail in my leg with screws, and they say I can't break my leg again, but I don't want to hurt it either.
3: He says he'll wait to see how good the snow is next year, but if it's just as bad as last season,
4: probably gonna skip that.
3: Hines has lived in the valley for 6 years and has chased plenty of powder. Even though it's getting harder to find as climate change worsens and snowfall becomes more erratic.
4: You do have to chase the powder a little bit more. You have to look at the maps a little harder.
3: He remains optimistic, though.
4: But there will always be people who are going to chase it.
3: He hopes he can get out there soon, riding through the forest, the glades, and the Hanging Valley. For Aspen Public Radio, I'm Regan Mertz.
0: The National Weather Service forecast for the Western San Juans calls for showers and thunderstorms tonight with mostly cloudy skies and a low in the mid-40s. Friday, expect showers and thunderstorms. The high is in the mid-60s with a low around 40. Saturday should be mostly cloudy during the day with showers and thunderstorms at night. The high is around 65 degrees with a low in the mid-40s. 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

0: It's been fun listening to music with you. 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
1: Gary Ago
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3: Goodbye.
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1: We're going to go to Putumayo right after the song.

0: Hello, everybody, and welcome to the Putumayo World Music Hour, a musical journey around the globe. I'm Rosalie Howarth, today with the upbeat, danceable rhythm of ska. Ska originated in Jamaica in the 1950s. Its roots lie in the calypso music of Trinidad and mento, a Jamaican form of calypso. Ska was a precursor to reggae, and many bands include both in their repertoire. Ska really caught on in the UK during the new wave years of the late 1970s, and today it has fans around the world.
1: Freedom!
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1: From Mexico, it's Barrio Zumba with the bouncy beat of Que Pena, or What Sorrow. The sound of ska is characterized by the accent on the upbeat, like reggae and bluegrass, rather than on the downbeat, as in rock and blues. You can hear both ska and reggae underneath the harmonies of Walls Fall Down

A Caribbean favorite made famous by Harry Belafonte, that was Jamaica Farewell, sung by the late Desmond Dekker. He was one of the earliest ska and reggae singers to break into the charts with his 1968 hit The Israelites. To show just how far the appeal of ska reaches, here's the Greek reggae band Locomondo with the upbeat rhythms of Den Kanai Creo. This is on the European Playground release.

0: The Ska Beat in Italy with Roy Pacci and Aratuska. 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You can look up the songs on today's show and stream other shows in our World Music Series online at putumayo.com. 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

It's the bouncy sounds of ska music today on the Putumayo World Music Hour. I'm Rosalie Howarth. And horns often take the lead in ska music, more so than guitar or keyboard, so we're hearing a lot of upbeat brass today. But Los Pingos play ska without any horns, because they play mostly acoustic guitars. Here's their song, My Love.

musicians from Argentina that have embraced the ska beat, the Golem System with the Four Ghosts, and before them, Los Pingüos, a young trio based in Los Angeles. The ska music scene tends to be somewhat male-dominated, but here's a singer named Jackie who was born in Uganda and moved to Sweden, where her music really caught on. This song, called Natty Dread, demonstrates the buoyant beat of ska.

0: From Barcelona, that's Pirats Sound System, a Catalan reggae group, with a bouncy number called Lletres de Colores. The term sound system refers to customized trucks that are loaded up with turntables, a generator, and speakers, and roll through the streets blaring music. 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
0: Welcome back to the Putumayo World Music Hour and World Ska. Born in Jamaica, ska music spread to the UK in the 70s and became all the rage on the punk rock and new wave scenes. Bands like The Clash and The Specials and Madness helped spread its popularity to the US and Australia. The Cat Empire is an Australian band who used the ska beat to get their audiences bouncing up and down. This song, In My Pocket, has a more subtle mix of rhythms.

An instrumental with a big band sound set to a ska beat, that was Un Clásico by The Internationals, a Belgian group. And the next band has ska in their name. They're called Ska Cubano. Chango is named for one of the orishas, or saints, of the religion Santeria. You'll find this on Putumayo's collection called The Caribbean.

0: The ska beat thrives in Russia, thanks to a band with a German name, Markscheider Kunst. They bring tropical rhythms to the northern climes. You could hear a hint of Colombian cumbia in Tanits.
1: Daddy, it's Rootsman Dredd!
0: Johnny Dredd is a Cuban reggae singer who celebrates tradition in the song Rootsman Dredd. Dredd referring to the long twisted locks favored by Rastafarians and reggae musicians. This song is a good example of the connection between reggae and ska.

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0: The French acoustic reggae band Trio with Bye Bye. As we pull into port after following the propulsive backbeat of ska around the globe. I'm Rosalie Howarth. The Putumayo World Music Hour is produced by Big Toe Audio. On behalf of our executive producer, Dan Storper, thanks to producer Shane Sharkey, program coordinator Sonia Skelton, and most especially you for joining us on the journey. 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That's spelled P-U-T-U-M-A-Y-O.com. 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
1: As I mentioned previously, this is the Lucy Show. Today is Friday, August 14th. On KOTO Today, the NPR News at noon, at 12:06 Car Talk, at 1:05 the Jay Rabel Experience, at 3:00 Well Tread Radio with DJ GT, at 5:00 All Things Considered, at 6:00 the Rocky Mountain Community Radio News Roundup, at 6:30 With Good Reason, at 7:00 Jerry Bonifiglio's Rockin' Remnants, and at 9:00 Nocturnal Emission. 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August 14th birthdays include Magic Johnson, Steve Martin, David Crosby, Gary Larson, Susan St. James, Mike Carr, Chris White, Linda Ellerbeck, Tony Finocchio, Connie Giles, Lawrence Giles, Steve Hilbert, Gary Gross, Lenny Shalacy, Scott Shearer, Halle Berry, Danielle Steele. 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The Telluride Farmers Market takes place today, Friday, August 14th, from 10:30 to 3:30 p.m. on South Oak Street. 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Beyond the Groove and TMVOA present Music on the Green today from 5 to 7 p.m. Enjoy live music from Ben Musser and Walker Young at Reflection Plaza in Mountain Village. The show is free, all ages, and family-friendly. Groove with brothers Oliver Henry and John Max Henry, known locally as Après Nova, tonight from 6 to 9 p.m. at the Mountain Lodge. The Telluride R1 School District orientation for 7th and 9th grades and new students takes place Monday, August 17th at Telluride Middle and High School. Back-to-school celebrations for Telluride Elementary and Intermediate schools will also be Monday, August 17th at the respective schools. Meet the teachers and drop off supplies from 2:30 to 3:30 p.m. Join Patagonia Telluride for a bird talk with local master birder Katie Triest on Monday, August 17th at 5 p.m. The event is free and open to all ages. Katie will discuss local birds of Telluride and give participants tips on IDing, identification. A bird walk will take place at 8:30 a.m. on Tuesday, August 18th. Meet outside the Telluride Patagonia store. Bring binoculars if you have them. 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And now, let me see if I can pull up the weather. It's always a challenge here, but you know, I'm usually, I can usually do it. What do we have here? Oh, that's not it. Sorry. Oops. Today, it's going to be 55% chance of rain outside, 44 degrees, going up to 59 degrees. Saturday, partly sunny, 43 degrees, going up to 61. Sunday, 40% chance of rain, high of 61. Monday, 45% chance of rain, high of 63. Tuesday, 40% chance of rain, high of 63. All the way through Thursday, maybe partly sunny next Friday, maybe, and then rain again. So, feels like 49 right out there. The high is going to be 59. The low is going to be 44. And that's it in a nutshell. If you want to hear more, go to your weather channel. Here's the next big thing. SMART is expanding services to RICO on August 19th and to Norwood on August 22nd. Beginning August 19th, SMART will add a morning and an afternoon trip to the RICO route. The new schedule is as followed. RICO to Telluride. Depart RICO at 7 a.m. and 8:40 a.m. Arriving in Telluride at 7:45 and 9:25. Telluride to RICO. Departing Telluride at 7:55 a.m., arriving at RICO at 8:40 a.m. Afternoon and evening Telluride to RICO. Departing Telluride at 3:30 and 5:15, arriving at RICO at 4:15 and 6 p.m. Afternoon RICO to Telluride. Departing RICO at 4:25, arriving in Telluride at 5:10 p.m. SMART is also expanding weekend transit service for Norwood and Down Valley communities by adding Saturday and Sunday service to the existing midday Norwood route. This means the midday connection between Norwood and Telluride will now be available 7 days a week. Telluride to Norwood, the bus departs Telluride Town Park at 9:45 a.m. with stops at the Courthouse, Lawson Hill, Park and Ride, Two Rivers, and Placerville, arriving at the Norwood Fairgrounds at 11 a.m. These stops are Courthouse at 9:50, Lawson Hill at 10, Two Rivers at 10:10, and Placerville at 10:30. Norwood to Telluride. The return trip departs the Norwood Fairgrounds at 11 a.m., stopping at Placerville at 11:30, Two Rivers at 11:50, Lawson Hill Park and Ride at noon, and the Courthouse at 12:10, arriving at Town Park at 12:15 p.m. So those are the expanded services Full details can always be found at smarttelluride.com. The next big thing is the Duck Race prize winners. First to the fence was Duncan Loudon, who gets Dakota's swag. Through the hole first, Todd Creel gets the ski pass. Second place, St. Elmo Weekend, goes to Denny. Third place, Friday Blues and Brews ticket goes to Spencer. Fourth place, four-person dinner at Black Iron goes to Gumby. Fifth place, Telluride Outside 4x4 tour goes to Mamie. Sixth place, a Toggery gift certificate to Lane Masters. Seventh place, Telluride Opera House tickets to upcoming show goes to Ashley Bruner. The Orvis Soak Pass goes to Brenda McLaughlin. The China Rose gift card goes to Todd Creel. The Jagged Edge gift card goes to Beth Bayless. The Wine Merchant gift card goes to Jackie Babin. The Wine Merchant Duck. The other Wine Merchant gift card goes to Sammy Scoggins. The Dirt Dog gift certificate goes to Jake Becker. The Between the Covers gift card goes to Michael. The 25 Brown Dog. The Brown Card gift card goes to Marin. Another one goes to Tanja. And the third one goes to also Tanja. Tanja bought a lot of ducks. The Enchanted Forest Toy Star gift card goes to Lala Marshall. The Telco Coffee Shop gift card goes to Justin. The Coffee Roasters gift card goes to Brian Anderson. The One Yeti mug goes to Cohen. The other one goes to Catherine Ferruzzo. The Good Light gift bag goes to Zoe. Tim's Trauma Balm goes to John Simon. The free ice cream cone, the first one goes to Kim Ribner Tyndall. The second one goes to Ned Wagner. And the third one goes to Carol Morgenstein. More Coda swag goes to Luke Prope. And more Coda swag goes to Lily Smalley. The pie goes to Laura Nichols. And the Ace Yeti Cup goes to TB Palooza. Congratulations, everybody, whose ducks did a valiant effort down the San Miguel River last Friday. Finally, you're in tune with listener-sponsored KOTO and KOO Cook, non-commercial, non-underwritten community radio stations brought to you through the generous support of its listeners. KOTO is licensed by the Federal Communications Commission to operate on Channel 219, 91.7 MHz from Telluride, Colorado, Channel 288, 105.3 MHz from Translator K287 CC Placerville, Channel 207, 89.3 MHz from Translator K207 AS Telluride, Channel 207, 89.3 MHz from Translator K207 AU Ophir, and on Channel 208, 100.3 MHz from Translator K262DL Norwood. KOOK Ridgeway can be found on 90.3 FM in the Ridgeway Ouray area. 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Once again, thanks for listening. And now I think we can figure out the Lucy Show. Who knows? Oh, by the way, Jerry Green says, never apologize on air. So if you hear dead air or a glitch, then a song from the Neville Brothers, you will know that I am apologizing silently.

parents got frantic, didn't know what to do. But I saw some crazy scenes before I came to. Now, do you think I was crazy?

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1: No, we had one.
0: Well, we didn't until yesterday. Now, we know that All Things Considered and Morning Edition can't cover every story that's out there. I mean, it's just impossible, right?
1: It is.
0: So in the interest of public service, here are a few headlines from last year that our premier news shows probably missed.
1: These are real headlines from newspapers.
0: Yeah.
1: Here's one. Police begin campaign to run down jaywalkers. How about this? Panda mating fails. Veterinarian to take over. Miners refuse to work after death. I mean, they all make sense. How about this one? Astronaut takes blame for gas in space. I like this one here. When making cookies, include your children. That's it.
0: Well, you know, I'm sure after these things were printed, the authors must have said,
1: oh, did I write that? Well, you know, it's interesting that there's a certain skill to writing headlines, because there are words used that you don't normally use, and the arrangement of words is different. And you screw up by a little bit by just moving something.
0: We do it every week.
1: We do it every week.
0: Anyway, if you have an urgent bulletin about your car for us, the number is 888-CAR-TALK. That's 888-827-8255. Hello, you're on Car Talk.
2: This is Judy from Chicago. Hi, guys.
1: How are you?
2: I'm fine. I'm so thrilled to talk with you.
1: And we're thrilled to talk to you.
2: Well, here's the deal.
1: Yeah.
2: My husband and I just moved from Santa Monica, California,
1: ooh,
2: to Chicago.
1: Yeah.
2: We drove my 240 GL precious Volvo across country.
1: Yeah.
2: And my husband, of course, thinks I've already put way too much money into this car as it is. But it's been very protected and loved, and now everyone's telling me we need to get it winterized.
0: Oh, yeah. these are the Chicagoans telling you?
2: Well, no, actually, my mechanic in California told me I should get it winterized, but he wasn't real sure what that meant. And, of course, my husband thinks it's going to cost us thousands of dollars. So if you could help me out on this, I'd really appreciate it.
0: Well, it already is winterized.
1: Yeah.
0: Every car is winterized, no matter where it started out.
2: So I don't need to get it sprayed underneath, or I don't need to get... Somebody said you have to put this stuff in your lock so that your keys don't freeze.
1: Nah, they're all a bunch of crazies.
0: No.
2: So my husband is right, huh?
1: Alarmists. They're alarmists.
0: Well, you should make sure that you do have enough antifreeze in there.
2: Okay.
0: I mean, in Southern California, it's obviously not critical, although you should have a 50-50 mix no matter where you live to prevent the cooling system from rusting and to lubricate the water pump, et cetera.
1: Right, and everyone in California, like your mechanic who advised you to dump the car... if everyone in California has been doing things right,
2: yes,
1: then you should be fine. But it wouldn't hurt to pull into a gas station and have them check to see for what low temperature is your antifreeze good to.
2: And how about the oil? Do you have to change the oil for winter?
1: Forget it.
0: No, really? You use the same kind of oil you use in California.
2: And how about tires? I mean, I know
0: snow
2: nothing
0: tires,
2: about winter.
0: You're going to need eight of them if you can get them.
1: Yeah. You probably will need snow tires.
2: Okay. Well, then I have one final question.
0: Wait a minute. Have you driven in snow before?
2: Well, you know, when I was 16, I lived in Colorado, but that was a long time ago.
1: Yeah, that's too bad.
2: Well, you know, this is a rear-wheel drive car.
1: Yeah.
2: Somebody said we should be putting sandbags in our trunk. Is that... What does that mean?
0: Where have you been, Judy? What a sheltered life you've led out there in Southern California.
2: It's been very sheltered.
0: Well, the sandbags are for traction.
2: Okay.
0: You know, so you have more weight over the driven wheels, but you want to make sure that you don't put so many in the trunk that you actually lift the front wheels off the ground.
2: I see.
0: Well, it will happen. As a matter of fact, as you put sandbags in the trunk behind the rear axle,
2: yes,
0: you will actually create what's called a moment arm, and you will cause the car to pivot on the rear axle. So if you put enough weight, theoretically, you could lift the front wheels right up off the ground.
1: Yeah.
0: To the extent that you wouldn't be able to see where you were going. You'd be looking up at the North Star.
1: But realistically, what happens is you take weight off the front wheels, and you need traction in the front as much as you need traction in the rear. The rear wheels, the rear wheel traction gets you moving, but the front wheel traction gets you to steer. So if you don't have enough traction in all four wheels, then you might go, but you won't know where you're going.
2: What advice do you have?
1: I would
2: forget
1: put,
2: the sandbag.
0: You need carp. Yeah. You need carpool participants, heavy ones.
1: Yeah.
0: Right.
1: If you don't have them, I would put one bag, especially since you have never driven in the snow for the last 20 years.
2: Yes, or more.
1: Or more. Oh, yeah?
2: Yeah.
1: You sound so young.
2: I know, well.
1: Then it wouldn't hurt to have one bag, a 60-pound bag of sand in the back.
2: All right.
0: Right, actually, the place to put the sand, ideally, and we recommend this to all of our Volvo customers.
1: It's right on the roof.
0: Actually in the back seat on the floor.
2: Really?
0: A sandbag on each side. Well, it's dual purpose. Number one, it gives you the best possible weight distribution.
2: All right.
0: And number two, when the floor rots out enough so the sandbags fall through, you know it's time to junk the car.
1: Yeah. And the other thing that you probably don't know is you need snow tires, and you need four of them.
2: I mean, you really do need snow tires. You don't have to.
1: No,
0: you'll need snow tires.
1: In Chicago, you definitely will need snow tires, and you will need four of them.
2: All right.
1: So don't let your husband talk you out of the front two, because you need those as much as you need the two in the back.
2: All right, you guys. So I guess I sort of won this argument.
0: Kind of, I guess.
1: Yeah, but it's not important to win, is it, Judy? We all know that.
2: That's right.
1: It's how you play the game.
2: It's how you argue.
1: That's right.
0: See you, Judy.
2: Thanks, guys.
0: Bye-bye. Have a happy winter.
2: Oh, thanks so much. I'll check back with you.
0: Oh, yeah.
2: All right.
0: Bye-bye.
2: Bye now.
1: A little book on marital relations, like men are from Mars, women are from nowhere. men are from nowhere. I'll work on that.
0: You're going nowhere, man. 1-888-CAR-TALK. That's 1-888-227-8255. I'm a lawyer on Car Talk.
3: Hi, this is Christian Spencer in Oxford, Ohio.
0: Christian.
1: Oxford, Ohio.
3: Home of Miami University.
0: Oh, yes.
1: Oh, yeah.
0: I think I knew that.
1: No, after what or whom is Miami University named? And didn't they know there was going to be a problem?
3: Actually, Miami University was founded way before Florida was.
0: I don't think so.
3: Oh, yeah, it's true, actually.
1: Come on, the oldest city in the country.
3: 1807,
1: Miami was...
3: It was named after the Indian tribe that used to live here in Southwest Ohio.
1: Oh, really?
0: And they went to Florida for the summer.
1: And they loved it so much, they changed the name of the tribe, the Miamians.
3: Yeah, I just graduated, so...
0: So that's your alma mater.
3: Yeah.
1: What'd you major in, Christian?
3: Interdisciplinary studies.
1: Does that include, like, do you want fries with that? What is interdisciplinary studies?
3: Interdisciplinary studies is just the code word for pretty much creating your own major.
0: Right, a little bit of this, a little bit of that. So which McDonald's are you working at?
3: Actually, I'm working at a pizza place. I'm way too qualified to handle fries, so they had to put me on dough.
0: Good man.
1: No, actually, that's the best way to get an education.
0: And you'll probably never have your hands on that much dough ever again in your life.
3: With a certain uncertainty, you might say.
1: A certain uncertainty.
0: So anyway, what's the...
1: So what kind of a 1976 Chevy do you own?
3: Actually, I own a 1988 Suzuki Samurai. It's a 5-speed hardtop car.
0: Yeah.
3: You know the Samurai.
0: Oh, of course.
1: Doesn't everyone.
3: About a month and a half ago, I started having this little problem with the clutch. Now, I bought it... 5 years ago, and put about 60,000 miles on it. Had very little problems with it. I've done almost every repair on it myself.
1: Good.
3: But I started having this problem where when I would shift gears, the clutch would start to be a little hard. Not the clutch, not the pedal, but shifting the gear shift. Be a little sticky, a little hard to get into gear. Mm-hmm. Eventually, this turned into a situation where I'd have to apply about 500 pounds of pressure to move the gear shift.
0: Really?
3: Yeah,
0: only when the engine was running, however.
3: Only when the engine was running.
0: Right.
3: Once it got good and warm.
1: And this happens in all gears or just first gear?
3: It happens in first and second, and then eventually third and fourth and fifth.
1: Oh, until it just won't go into any gear.
3: Yeah, eventually.
1: When you say you have to put a lot of force to make it move, while you're doing that, is it grinding away or not?
3: Only when I put it in reverse. Every other time it didn't do it. But I talked to all my mechanic and a couple other people, and... they said my clutch was probably about to go out because it hadn't been replaced in 5 years. That was what they were just like, your clutch is probably about to die. And they were right. A week later, the clutch went. And after being stranded on a not-so-friendly street, I got it towed, and I got the standard 3-part clutch assembly put into it by a friend of mine who's a mechanic. Sure enough, I get it back the next day, and the same thing happens. And it's the exact same problem. but he goes to Florida.
0: Miami,
3: maybe.
1: Now, when you say that the mechanics told you that the clutch was ready to go, and
3: yes.
1: indeed the clutch went.
3: Yes.
1: What does that mean? What do you mean it went? Where did it went?
3: Well, it just stopped working.
1: Well, in what way? It already wasn't working. Or
3: well,
1: it appeared to not be.
3: It's just like the pedal went down and never came back.
1: Oh.
0: So the pedal went down to the floor and stayed there.
3: Well, pretty much. It popped up a little bit more. And then, like, it was all rubbery. There was nothing to the clutch. Like, the car wouldn't start. You couldn't push it down. It was gone.
0: All right. Does this have a hydraulic clutch or a cable clutch?
3: I'm pretty sure it has a hydraulic clutch.
0: Good. Because if it didn't,
1: we wouldn't have any.
0: We would have been hanging up on you.
1: No, we would have had. I had a backup answer.
0: I have a backup answer. I always have a backup answer.
1: I had a backup answer for the cable.
0: I think what happened is your clutch master cylinder failed. The day that the pedal went to the floor, what you didn't need was a clutch.
1: No.
0: What you really needed was a clutch master. Either the thing had run out of fluid.
3: We checked that.
0: Well, or it wasn't pumping. But in any event, I bet when your friend put the new clutch in, he had to bleed the thing, too, to get it to work correctly.
3: Mm-hmm.
0: And then as it heats up and the bore of the thing expands, the clutch master cylinder is less able to provide the requisite pressure to disengage the clutch. And that's why you have to lean on that handle, the shifter, that is, to shift it.
3: Okay.
0: So I would recommend you change the clutch master and the slave.
3: And the slave?
0: Yeah, they're cheap enough.
1: And you can do this yourself if you've done all the other work on the vehicle.
3: Okay, well, I'll give it a shot.
0: Okay.
1: And this will fix it. It's a guarantee.
3: Okay.
0: You'll never run again. You'll never deliver another piece. See you, Christian.
3: I'll see you at McDonald's later.
1: Good luck, man.
0: 1-888-CAR-TALK or 1-888-227-8255. Hello, you're on Car Talk.
4: Hey, guys. This is Luella in Rome, Georgia.
0: Luella. L-O-U-E-L-L-A.
4: You know what? You're a genius. That is exactly how you spell
1: That's how I spelled it on my little sheet of paper.
0: He was looking over my shoulder. Where
1: are you from?
4: Rome, Georgia. We're in the northwest part of Georgia, about an hour north of Atlanta and an hour south of Chattanooga, and you can throw a rock and hit Alabama.
0: Rome, Georgia.
4: Rome, R-O.
0: Oh, Rome, like Rome, Italy.
4: Exactly. We have seven hills like that, too.
0: So. Okay.
1: Excellent.
0: Got it.
4: Yeah.
0: All right, we're with you. Go ahead, Luella.
4: Okay, this is a philosophical question for you all.
1: Yes.
4: I have two teenage daughters.
1: Oh, brother.
4: I know, we're in trouble already. And the older one has expressed an interest in learning to drive a manual transmission, which we don't have a car with a manual transmission, but I am just wondering, in this day and age, is it worth the blood, sweat, and tears to teach two teenage girls how to drive a manual transmission, or should I just always make sure they have cab money?
1: In this day and age, I would have to say it doesn't make sense.
4: Right.
1: It's fun to drive a stick shift,
4: mm-hmm.
1: but in the old days, it used to be a thing that you would do to save money.
4: Right.
0: Oh, buying a stick shift car, you mean?
1: Buying a stick shift car. The other reason was that people thought automatic transmissions broke frequently and cost a fortune to fix.
4: Mm-hmm.
1: And that's not true anymore.
4: Right.
0: Well, part of it's true. They don't break frequently, but they still cost a fortune to fix. And in fact, they cost a bigger fortune to fix.
1: Oh, they do. But they just don't break as they used to.
0: And automatics now get just as good mileage as the standard shift cars.
4: Sure.
0: You know.
1: And the clutches wear out on standard shift cars, and that takes care of that.
4: Right. Well, I was going to ask you if anybody made like a Kevlar clutch or anything. I don't know.
1: Well, why do they want to do this?
4: Well, you know, she's a freshman in college, and I think she may have run across her first manual transmission, and it's just a challenge.
0: You know what? She should do it. I disagree with my brother. I mean, while it may be unnecessary to know how to drive stick shift because the vast majority of cars sold are automatics, it's nice to know. And it takes, with the right boyfriend, she could learn to drive stick shift in an hour or two. At least well enough so that in an emergency.
4: Right, which is what you think about with girls. You want them to be able to drive anything, you know, a tank if they have to.
0: Exactly. I mean, you can imagine any one of a million scenarios where it would be beneficial to be able to drive a stick shift car or, for example, a truck.
4: Right.
0: Lots of trucks are stick shift. What if she had to drive a truck? What if she had to get out of town in a hurry and move, and she had to drive a truck and it only had a stick shift?
4: That's right.
1: Yeah. Well, so that's one.
4: Right. Right.
1: What's the other 999?
0: Well, I can't think of any right now. I mean,
4: yeah. Well, no. And where do you come up with somebody who's foolish enough to loan you their stick?
0: A boyfriend.
4: Okay.
0: Yeah.
4: All right.
0: Oh, you know, what if she goes to junior year abroad and she goes to the Greek island of Samos?
4: Yes.
0: It could happen, right?
4: She's going to like this idea.
0: They ain't got no automatics in Samos.
1: You mean they ain't got no stinking
0: automatics? They ain't got no stinking automatics. And all the Greek guys are going to be chasing her all over the place. She's probably got blonde hair and blue eyes.
4: She exactly does.
0: And she's gonna need to drive anything that she can get her hands on.
1: Yeah, so she
0: and
1: can
0: drive
1: escape.
0: Fast.
4: To make a fast getaway.
1: Yeah. And if she does find a boyfriend who is willing to teach her how to drive his stick shift car,
4: right,
1: she should dump him right after she learns, because this kid is a moron.
4: Truly. Well, all right.
0: But that's the easiest way to learn. You're not going to buy a stick shift car.
4: Not just for this, because
0: no.
4: It would be trashed. And I have another, you know, I have a 15-year-old coming behind her, so.
1: Yeah, you got
0: to. And, of course, once she learns, the older one learns, then the other one's going to have to learn as well.
4: Right. No. Although her main concern is why the driver's side makeup mirror isn't any bigger.
0: Well, that can be remedied, too.
1: By the side, she calls that a makeup mirror, huh?
4: Yeah.
1: Okay.
4: Yeah.
0: Well, Luella, good luck.
4: Well, thanks so much. I appreciate the advice.
0: But with the right teacher, she can really learn pretty fast.
4: Pretty quickly, since she already drives.
1: Yeah.
4: Okay. Well, that's encouraging.
0: All right.
4: All right. See, thanks.
1: Thanks for the call, Luella.
4: Uh-huh.
0: Bye-bye. Okay, Tommy, seems like you need a little time out right now, don't you think?
1: Is this so I can think about all the wrong answers that I've come up with today?
0: Well, not really. We only have a minute. We'll be right back.
5: My Chrysler.

0: Chrysler is air conditioned now. My Chrysler is so cool. Duct tape and empty bags don't work. I drive around like a stupid jerk. My Chrysler is amazing. Yeah, it's quite a piece of work.
1: And even though chain gang members ask if they can please go out and break some more rocks whenever they hear us say it, this is NPR.
2: Hi, we're back. You're listening to Car Talk with us, Click and Clack, the Tappert Brothers, and we're here to talk about cars, car repair, and the answer to last week's puzzler. And this one was from the baseball algebraic series.
1: There aren't many of those.
2: No.
1: This is the only one.
2: Standalone.
1: A series of one.
2: Here it is. There are two rookie players, and we call them Bluto and Popeye. On opening day, they made a wager on who would have the best batting average at the end of the season. Hmm. So here it is. It's the last game of the season, and nothing's going to change because neither of these guys is in the starting lineup. So Bluto says, "Hey, Popeye, what did you bat for the first half of the season?" Popeye says, "I am what I am, and it's all that I am, and I batted 250. Bluto says, "I got you there. I batted 300. Then Bluto asks, "How about after the All-Star break?" And Popeye proudly pipes up, "I batted 375. Bluto says, "Pretty good. You know what I batted? 400. Fork over that 20 bucks that we bet.
1: And I believe you also said that they had the same number of at-bats.
2: I did. It was then that Dougie the Bat Boy saunters over and says, "Don't pay the 20 bucks. I think you won."
1: Huh?
2: How could that be? And how many times did they hit him with the bat? Well, here it is.
1: Go ahead, man. I can hardly wait.
2: Let's assume that they both had 600 at-bats.
1: Is that a lot?
2: No, it's about average for a guy who plays the whole season except for the last game.
1: Okay, that's 600 okay. at-bats. Yeah.
2: If Bluto batted 300 for the first half of the season,
1: mm-hmm.
2: and he had 500 at-bats during that first half of the season.
1: Ooh.
2: He had got 150 hits. 150 over 500 is 300 average, right?
1: So he would have gotten 150, yeah.
2: Okay. If Popeye batted 250 and had 100 at-bats, he would have had 25 for 100.
1: Uh-huh.
2: Okay. You with me so far?
1: I'm with you.
2: Second half of the season, Bluto bats 400. How does he do that? Well, we know he had 500 bats in the first half.
1: So he's only been up 100 times in the second half
2: of the
1: season.
2: And he got 40 hits.
1: And he got 40 hits. Got it.
2: Popeye bats 375.
1: But he's up 500 times.
2: And he gets 187 and a half hits. One of them was a check swing single over the infield. They don't count that as half a hit.
1: Yeah.
2: So now let's figure it all out.
1: So we got
2: Bluto batted 600 times. How many total hits did he get?
1: 190 I have.
2: Right. How about Popeye? How many hits did he get?
1: 212.
2: 212 and a half.
1: And a half.
2: And when you figure that out, Bluto batted 316 for the season.
1: Yeah.
2: Right, even though he batted 300 and 400 in each half.
1: Yeah.
2: And Popeye bats 353 and wins the batting title.
1: No kidding.
2: Pretty good, huh?
1: Pretty darn good. A good little example of the arithmetic mean
2: and how statistics can lie. More importantly.
1: Wow. That's good. Now, you know that every fifth grade teacher in the country will be using this problem next week.
2: I hope so. Because it's a good one.
1: And what they should do is take bets. Teach the kids about betting.
2: Right.
1: and they should give odds. Teach the kid about odds.
2: They can cover all the bases,
1: cover
2: so to speak.
1: All the bases, so to speak.
2: So who's our winner?
1: The winner is Mike Bennett from Dallas, Texas. And for having his answer selected at random from among all the correct answers, Mike is going to get a $25 gift certificate to the store at CarTalk.com. And with that $25 gift certificate, he can get a CarTalk Disappearing Hairline Cover-Up Kit, also known as the embroidered CarTalk baseball cap.
2: Anyway, we will have a brand new puzzler coming up in the third half of the show. It's not automotive, but I think it's kind of cute. So stay tuned for that. If you have a question about your car or anything else, please give us a call. The number is 888-CAR-TALK. That's 888-227-8255. Hello, you're on Car Talk.
3: Good day, gentlemen.
1: Hey.
3: Dale from Florida.
1: Hey, Dale. What part of Florida?
3: Clearwater, the Tampa Bay area.
2: Okay.
1: Yeah.
3: Best part of Florida.
1: Yeah.
3: I have a 1994 GMC pickup, half-ton pickup.
2: Uh-huh.
3: She's starting to talk to me and moan and groan. And through a process of elimination, I have narrowed it down to the air conditioning, but I don't know specifically what's wrong with it. But if you'd like for me to describe, I can actually give you the noise that it makes.
1: First, tell us under what conditions it makes the noise.
3: When the air conditioning is running.
2: Good.
3: Yes.
1: Huh. Okay.
3: And the noise that it makes is about a 2 to 3 minute interval. And it sounds like it's passing wind.
2: Oh, really?
3: Yeah. Would you like me to describe the sound?
1: Let's go right go to ahead. It, man.
3: Okay, here, all right, here we go. And it'll do this, and I've had friends in my car saying, Dale, what are you going to do with this thing? And I said, I don't know. I'm either going to give it some fuel treatment or throw a bottle of Kaopectate down the tank.
1: And no one says, Dale, stop that.
3: I have not taken it into a professional shop yet. I thought I'd give you guys a whack at it first.
1: Where does it sound like the sound is coming from?
3: It's either something close to the firewall or possibly... It's tough. It's really tough to hear it.
2: Oh, sure. And it won't do it at all unless you're going at high speed.
3: Right.
2: Well, you can simulate high speed by turning the air conditioner on, because the air conditioner doesn't know whether the thing is moving or not. If you can bring the throttle up to 3,000 RPM in the shop, you can reproduce the noise in the shop.
3: Okay.
2: My first inclination is that it's the compressor clutch that's failing.
3: Well, I checked that, and there's plenty of clutch out there.
2: All right, so we'll go back. Plan B.
1: Yeah.
2: I always have a plan B, because plan A almost always fails.
3: Yeah.
2: And plan B is that it's a vacuum leak in one of the controls.
3: Uh-huh.
2: And that's, I think, would make the passing wind sound.
1: Yeah, it's wind.
3: Wow.
1: It is wind.
2: It is wind. It is literally a wind sound.
1: Literally wind.
3: Oh,
1: I like this.
3: Okay.
1: I like this one. I like plan B.
3: Well, I tell you, it's hell on dates, man, because they think I'm making noise, and I'm saying, look, it's my car, it's my truck.
2: Right? It's always tough to break into a song or something when you first sense the thing is starting to do it.
3: Now, what would cause it to do it about every 2 to 3 minutes? There's some kind of a time frame in a pattern.
1: Yeah, because the vacuum builds up.
2: Exactly.
1: And leaks. And something is leaking, and so you got this cycle going on of some vacuum building up and then leaking down, and at some point on the way up or down, it makes the noise.
2: There are things called vacuum motors, you know, which control the doors to direct, you know, the flow of air. And if one of those...
3: Talking to which, I got, one of those, I don't know which one it is, but man, that door slams hard. It sounds like a garage door slamming.
1: Ah.
2: There you go.
3: Yeah, I do have that.
1: That's the one. And if it is one of these doors or vacuum motors, it's going to be relatively easy to fix.
3: Okay.
1: Good luck, Dale.
2: Good luck, Dale. Drive safely, brother.
3: Hey, thank you very much. You all have a good day.
2: You too. Bye-bye.
1: See ya.
2: 1-888-CAR-TALK. That's 888-227-8255. Hello, you're on Car Talk.
4: Hi, this is Majika calling from Chicago.
1: Majika?
4: Majika.
1: As in magic?
4: Yes, with an A at the end.
1: No kidding.
2: Really?
1: What kind of a name is that?
4: Hippie parents.
1: Hippie parents.
2: Hippie parents' name.
1: No kidding. And where'd you say you were from?
4: Chicago.
1: Chicago. What are your parents doing in Chicago if they're hippies?
4: Well, they were all over at the time, but...
1: Where were you born?
4: Chicago.
1: Chicago.
2: Yeah.
1: No kidding.
2: And where did they start out?
4: Chicago.
2: They started off in Chicago. They had a Volkswagen bus that didn't make it too far. they made it to Schaumburg.
1: Do you have a Volkswagen bus?
4: I do not have a Volkswagen bus. I have a 94 Geo Prism.
1: Ah.
2: So what's up, Magica?
4: Well, my problem is twofold. One is that with the passenger side airbag in that chamber there, it's a razor blade.
2: The razor blade got stuck in there?
4: Yeah, my husband was trying to scrape off the Old City sticker, and he set it there while he was doing something else, and it slid inside.
2: Oh, jeez, wouldn't that be an awful thing? That you have an accident, the thing deploys, it saves your life, but the razor blade comes and severs your jugular vein.
4: Well, see, that's what I think will happen, but my husband thinks it's not a big deal.
2: I think you should drive. Is it just the two of you in this car?
4: No, my daughter sits in the back behind the driver's side.
2: Oh. Well, she's probably all right, but you never know. I mean, don't forget that bag, those first-generation airbags go off at like 200 miles an hour. I mean, that passenger side airbag.
1: It comes flying out of there.
2: So if that blade is in such a spot that it is getting propelled by that thing, It could fly around that. It could lacerate three jugular veins.
4: Oh, my God.
2: Oh, my God. I mean, the good news is that those blades, even though they're stainless steel, the backing of those single-edged blades is regular steel that can be attracted by a magnet. So you could try to fish the blade out of there with a magnet, and you can get a skinny, skinny magnet and maybe extricate the thing.
4: Okay.
1: Because it you might be able to get something that'll fit right in the hole that the blade fell through.
2: Exactly.
1: Right. And then just fish it right out of there. Yeah, he hasn't done that yet?
4: No,
1: because he doesn't think it's serious.
4: He doesn't think it's a big deal.
1: It is.
2: Oh, you know what else could work? Compressed air. You may be able to blow.
1: I don't like it.
2: I do. Have him do it.
1: No, I mean, you might blow the blade around and slice the airbag.
2: I would try the magnet first, obviously.
4: I mean, it's further in than we can see. We can't see it anymore.
2: Yeah, but the magnet would pull. A skinny magnet might be able to pull that thing. It may have already damaged the bag. You don't know. But if it did, it did. I mean, the safest thing to do, obviously, would be to go to the, you know, to the dealer and have them put a new airbag in, which they can do.
4: So I can tell him he's not allowed to put my daughter in the car anymore.
2: No, I don't think anyone should be in the car except for him. Yeah. No, you got to get it fixed.
1: No, he's got to. Is he usually devil may care like this?
4: Yeah.
2: Give us. What else has he done that's infuriated you?
4: Oh gosh, I think that's a topic for a different helpline.
2: The list is too strong, too long, eh?
1: You said there were two things. Is that one number one?
4: Well, number two was that he doesn't think it's a problem.
1: Oh.
2: No, well, we think it's a problem.
1: Well, is it going to help if we tell him it's a problem?
4: Well, I hope that hearing this will help.
2: Well, either that or, like has happened to many of our listeners, it will change his opinion of us. So
1: I knew there were morons, and I still think so.
2: Yeah, oh, I didn't know there were morons until right now. Well, good luck.
4: Thank you very much.
2: To the dealer. Get their advice. I mean, okay. Maybe they can fish the razor blade out, but whatever you do, get it to them and get it fixed.
1: Get it fixed.
4: Okay.
1: Right.
2: See you, Magica.
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2: Magica.
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2: 1-888-CAR-TALK or 1-888-227-8255. Hello, you're on Car Talk.
5: Hi, guys. This is Jerry Kaiser in Boulder Creek, California.
2: Hi, Jerry.
1: Boulder Creek where?
5: Boulder Creek, California, in the Santa Cruz Mountains near Santa Cruz.
1: No kidding.
5: Guys, I got a 97 Grand Caravan, and a couple weeks ago, while coming down a fairly steep grade for about 5 minutes, I suddenly noticed myself in the middle of a cloud of smoke. And at the bottom of the hill, I stopped the car, and I had flames about 4 inches high in my front wheels.
1: Isn't that exciting?
5: Oh, yeah. I went looking for some marshmallows. I took the car into the dealership, and the service manager told me that the grease behind the brakes was burning, that I only had 10% wear on my brake pads, but my rotors and calipers were fried to the tune of $800. And he said that the front brakes had been set to do a little bit more work than the rear, which contributed to the problem, but neither he nor his mechanics knew the cause. So, I mean, you know, I'm concerned about safety. I don't want to pay $800 again. I didn't downshift.
1: We know that.
5: Right.
2: So this was, you said this was a mile, but I'm going to guess it was more than a mile.
5: Oh, yeah, it was more than a mile.
2: Like 10 miles?
5: About 2 miles.
2: During which time you had your foot on the brake the whole time, continuously?
5: No, I was pumping the brakes.
2: But mostly on?
5: Mostly on.
1: How fast were you going?
5: I would say at the most about 30.
1: Oh,
2: that's a lot. By the way, you should have downshifted.
5: Okay.
2: But here's my question. What caught fire?
5: He said that there was some kind of grease behind the brake.
1: Oh, behind the pads.
5: Yeah.
2: Well,
1: anti-squeak grease.
2: Well, was it a lot of flame?
5: The flames were about 4 inches high and lasted for about 90 seconds.
2: Cool. All right, here's what happened. Obviously, by using the brakes as much as you did, the brakes got very, very hot.
5: Right.
2: And they got hotter than they were designed to get.
5: Right.
2: And that's why you should have downshifted, and that's why it's recommended on...
1: All right, he knows that. You don't have to berate the guy.
2: Everyone
1: he even told you I didn't downshift.
2: I'm telling
1: you. He knows he should have downshifted.
2: Jeez.
1: Cut the guy some slack. His car is on fire here. I'm with you, Jerry.
2: And what happened is that the grease that whoever did the last brake job put, we use it ourselves. We use a very high temperature grease between the metal part of the pad and the caliper.
5: Right.
2: And even though it's high temperature, it's not infinitely high temperature.
5: Right.
2: And it caught fire.
5: Okay. So
1: what's the question now?
5: Well,
1: is there a defect in the car? A defect in the driver? It's possible the guy put so much grease, but it's unlikely.
2: No, and don't forget, dead grease shouldn't have caught fire. It caught fire because it was just overheated. So I don't think you can blame anybody.
5: But myself for not downshift.
1: Except the fact that you didn't downshift, you meatball. That's the problem. that's why they tell you to downshift, and that's why it's so important to downshift, because the trouble with this issue is it doesn't happen often enough.
2: Well,
1: if it happened every time someone didn't downshift, you'd see all kinds of vehicles in flames at the bottom of the hills.
5: Right.
1: And the truth is, you hardly ever see it happen.
5: Right.
1: But it can happen.
2: Well, you know what? To tell you the truth, you were pretty lucky, because what generally happens is not that the wheels catch fire. In fact, that's pretty rare. What usually happens is the brake fluid gets so hot, it boils.
1: And then you have no brakes, and you don't stop
2: at least the bottom. You still had brakes. They were burning brakes.
1: Better burning than none at all.
2: But you had brakes. But when the brake fluid boils, the pedal just sinks right to the floor, and you've got nothing.
5: So we assume then that if I just downshift when I'm going down hills and apply brakes when needed, that this isn't going to happen anymore?
2: Exactly. Yeah. You apply brakes sparingly.
5: Right.
2: See you, Jerry.
5: Got it. Thanks.
2: Thanks
1: Good luck.
2: Call.
5: Yeah, you too. Bye-bye.
1: Bye-bye.
2: Okay, Tommy, it's time for us to take a break.
1: Another break? I don't need no stinking break.
2: Not for you, it's for the listeners. Have a little mercy, will you?
1: We'll be back in a minute.

0: And even though little old ladies stomp on their miracle ears whenever they hear us say it, this is NPR.
1: Hey, if Car Talk doesn't fill your weekly quota of gas bags arguing with each other, 2016's only vice presidential debate is coming up on Tuesday, October 4th. Do you want to sit through the whole thing? Of course not. 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
0: Yeah.
1: Are you ready?
0: Non-automotive and hopefully non-bogus.
1: We'll see. I know one of those is right.
0: Go ahead.
1: Stevie had decided it was time to take his motorcycle to work. It had been, you know, in the garage all winter, and finally the weather had gotten nice, and he figured it's time. So he gets a thing out of mothballs, he siphons gas out of a snowblower, fills up the tank, fires a thing up, and off he goes. And he's enjoying the beautiful sunshine, the warm air, and he comes to an intersection that he goes through every day, but usually driving his car. And you know, when you're on a motorcycle, you're keenly aware of everything that's around you. You see the birds chirping. You can really smell the aroma of the exhaust gases coming out of the car in front of you.
0: Yeah.
1: And he looks up at a building that's to his right, and he sees one of those big signs that displays the time and the temperature. So he notices the time comes on, and he says, geez, I guess I'm really late for work, but I'll stay late, not to worry. And the temperature comes up in Fahrenheit, and then a few seconds later, it comes up in centigrade.
0: Mm-hmm.
1: And he says, huh, that's interesting. The digits are exactly reversed. For example, if it had said 31 degrees Fahrenheit, when it showed the centigrade reading,
0: 13.
1: It was 13. He says, I've never seen that before. The light turns green and off he goes to work.
0: Yeah.
1: Well, because he got to work so late, he decides to stay late. And he realizes he should have listened to the weather forecast for that day, because when he comes out of work, it's drizzly and rainy and cold and lousy. Anyway, he has to get back on his motorcycle and he's coming home. And he
0: Let me guess, he comes to the same intersection.
1: You know? What are the chances? He comes to the same intersection. He thinks, geez, you know, what are the chances that I would ever see that again?
0: Yeah.
1: Well, he knows it's different temperature because it's not warm and sunny like it was when he went to work. It's cold and drizzly and rainy. And he sees the temperature in Fahrenheit. And he sees
0: it. Let me guess.
1: In centigrade. And
0: they're the same reversed. Same digits reversed.
1: They're reversed.
0: Again.
1: What are the chances of that? And the question
0: only in a Puzzler would this happen. Don't try this at home, folks.
1: So the question very simply is, what was the temperature in the morning when he went to work? And what was the temperature when he came home? Now, if you think you know the answer, write
0: That's
1: it on a
0: excellent
1: postcard. Or in the back, and you can give the answer.
0: If there's an answer, this is a great Puzzler.
1: Oh, if there's an answer, this is And you can give the answer in either Fahrenheit or centigrade. We don't care.
0: We will do the conversion ourselves.
1: Now, if you think you know the answer, write it on a postcard or in the back of a $21 bill and send it to Puzzler Tower, Car Talk Plaza, Box 3500, Harvard Square, Cambridge.
0: Our fair city.
1: Matt022. 38, or you can email your answer to us from cartalk.com. But right now, Or you can hand deliver it. But if you want an answer that's on a par with the other answers we've given today, you can give us a call at 888-CAR-TALK. That's 888-227-8255. Hello, you're on Car Talk.
2: Hi, my name is Sheba, and I was calling about my car. It's a Volvo.
1: Are you like queen of?
2: Of course.
0: Okay. Queen of Sheba. Where are you from?
2: From New York.
0: City?
2: I'm the queen of my apartment.
0: New York City. Manhattan.
2: New York.
0: Which end of Manhattan?
2: Which part of Manhattan?
0: Up or down?
2: Uptown, like close to Washington Heights.
0: Cool. Yeah. Left or right?
1: Left. What do you want? Why don't you just give her the address?
0: Well, you gotta get an orientation. You gotta know who the people are.
1: All right. Well,
0: get to know the contestants, as they say.
2: Oh, I see.
1: Okay.
2: I see.
0: Yeah. And you have a car?
2: I have a car. It's a Volvo 240 DL.
0: Mm-hmm.
2: It's a 1980.
1: So 1980.
2: Old car.
1: Wow. Well, it is. It's just the right car
0: I like
1: to have.
0: I like it.
1: Because nobody will mess with that thing.
0: You probably don't have a lot of miles on it, right?
2: Well, yeah, it did have. It had, when I bought it, it was, what, I think 152,000 miles. But it's two problems I got with it. One, when I turn it on, or at any point when I'm just sitting idle, it shakes. The engine shakes. I don't know what that's from. My mechanic has changed the spark plugs. He's tried everything he can think of, and the engine just shakes.
0: Parkinson's.
2: Yeah, you know, just like that. And the other thing is, when it's cold, it takes it a while to get into gear. So, like, when I'm trying to come out of a parking spot in the morning, it takes forever for it to go into reverse. Like, you'll hear it revving up, and then it jerks into reverse. You hear it revving up, and then it jerks into drive. Or if I go directly onto the highway, it takes a while for it to get into the overdrive, you know, for it to pick up speed. But once now, if I've been driving it all day, and it's in the transmission's warm, then it'll move gears fine. But when it's cold, it's ridiculous.

0: You have a call on 101.
1: No. I'm
0: at work. Maybe it's us. Do I have to, is that for me?
2: Yeah. I think it said Tom, you have a call on 101. Well, I'm gonna give right. you I'm gonna give you the good news first.
1: Okay. What's the good news?
2: I'm working on it. Jeez, well, good news.
0: I think the good news is
2: Christmas is coming.
0: No, I would have to say that the good news is that I wouldn't do anything to the transmission.
1: Okay.
0: I would just pray.
2: Yeah, if you've already had the fluid change and you're sure the fluid is full, that then the symptom that it has is a clear indication that it's on its way out.
0: Yeah.
1: Oh, really?
2: Doesn't yeah.
0: But it doesn't mean it's on the way out tomorrow.
1: What about the shaking, though?
2: The shaking could be something awful. It could be that you have bad compression. And I would imagine that whoever looked at this thing has checked the compression.
1: Okay.
2: But if it didn't, this thing has a fuel injection called CIS, Continuous Injection System.
1: Uh-huh.
2: And it has individual injectors for each cylinder.
1: Yeah.
2: So let's assume he did a compression test and the compression is good. The thing I'd most likely suspect is that one of the injectors is plugged up with rust.
1: He was saying, my mechanic, that's the last thing he had said. He said, maybe it is a fuel injector problem.
2: What he can do is he can pull out the injectors. They pop right out.
1: Uh-huh.
2: And he can actually crank the engine over and watch the injectors spray, all three of them.
1: Okay.
2: And the fourth one is not going to spray. I would guess that one of them's plugged up.
1: Oh.
2: The problem, however, is well, it may need to be replaced, but there may be so much rust in the whole fuel system that they're all going to get plugged up eventually, even the new one.
1: Okay.
2: But I would if there is one that's bad, ask them to put a new one in, and that may get it to run on all four cylinders.
1: He is going to now this week. He's supposed to be taking it to Volvo and have them put it on the machine.
2: Oh, I don't think I'd do that.
1: No.
2: No, you may find out a lot more than you want to know.
0: Well, he may not tell her everything.
2: Oh, maybe.
0: He's the intermediary.
2: Right.
0: So he will get the information, and he'll decide
2: tell him to just tell
0: how
2: you
0: much of it Sheba can handle.
2: Yeah. This is on a need-to-know basis, this whole operation here. So tell him not to tell you any more than
1: you
2: need
1: to
2: know.
1: Well, I don't expect to keep it that much longer, but if I can hold on to it at least one more year, I'll be happy.
0: Well, you should be able to. I mean, if it is an injector, that's not going to be horribly expensive. And I wouldn't be surprised if the transmission can hold in there for a year.
1: Okay.
0: Even though it will continue to do what it's doing, there's nothing you can do to fix it.
2: Well, there is. There is one thing.
0: There's transmission magic.
2: You can add a can of Transmedic. Transmediterranean.
0: Are there any auto parts stores in Manhattan? I never saw one.
2: Oh, sure. They're all over the place.
0: They are.
2: Yeah.
0: Well, take a walk into one of those places and look around for the bottles that have, or cans that have something like transmission something.
1: Uh-huh.
0: And the word miracle
1: on
0: it. Uh-huh. And sometimes those things actually work.
1: It is something called Transmedic?
2: It's transmission something, a miracle cure. I forget what it is.
1: Really?
2: Yeah, Grecian formula. I don't know what it is, but well, you go
1: are
2: to the parts store.
0: No, we're serious.
2: You tell the guy behind the counter that your transmission is slipping, and you ask him what they've had the most success with.
1: Okay.
2: And they may have four or five different products on the shelf, all of which purport to do the same thing.
0: Yeah. Okay. Ask them how many people came back and threw the bottle at them for the different brands, and take the one with the fewest number of incidents like that.
2: Good luck.
1: Thanks so much.
0: See Sheba, good luck.
2: Bye-bye.
1: Bye-bye.
2: Oh, geez. Why can we be so flip? Her car is in its death throes.
0: Well, it is.
2: The engine's running on three cylinders or fewer. The transmission is slipping.
0: What could be worse?
2: We're laughing.
0: What could be? I mean, those
2: you know
0: are
2: why?
0: The, those are the two
2: in our cars.
0: Hey, if the engine shakes, at least it means
2: it's running.
0: It's running.
2: There you go.
0: And in many cases, I would take that.
2: You would take that.
0: I would
2: for
0: take
2: sure.
0: Three cylinders is better than no cylinders.
2: 1-888 Car Talk. That's 888-227-8255. Hello, you're on Car Talk.
3: Hey, this is Andy from Oregon. How you doing?
2: Hi, Andy.
0: Andy,
2: we're doing
0: from
2: great.
0: Oregon.
2: What's happening, man?
3: Okay, got a question for you. This is going to be probably going to fall into the unusual category.
2: Paranormal?
0: Another one of those.
3: I was driving my 94 Jeep Grand Cherokee Laredo across the U.S. last summer. And I got to, with my girlfriend, and I got to Moab, and boy, it was really hot that day. It was pushing about 95, 100 degrees. And we've been driving around for about 5 hours, taking in the sights. And we had brought water, but it was for us.
2: Mm-hmm. Uh-huh.

0: So we drank the water, and then my car, on the way back to Moab at the end of the day, started to overheat.
1: Ooh. Sure.
0: And that wasn't really evident until my girlfriend noticed steam jettisoning from the front of the hood.
2: Mm-hmm. Yeah. I mean, when you say jettisoning, you could actually see like a stream of steam coming out from somewhere?
0: No, not. I wouldn't say like a jet.
2: Wafting.
0: You could see it pluming.
1: Right.
2: Okay,
1: yes.
2: All right.
0: So we pull over. We'll pull out the manual and we look at that. She's concerned about the loss of fluid. And this is where the question kind of gets ridiculous. We pop the hood. And I just say, hey, let's just let it cool and not worry about it, and we'll just drive very slowly back to town. She says, no, we got to add some water to the radiator, and I say we don't have any water, and we talk about this some more. And
1: oh,
0: I say,
1: no.
0: Yeah.
1: Not really.
0: Huh?
1: Go ahead.
0: So she says, add something to it, and I say no, and then she says, well, we've been drinking water all day.
1: Oh, I knew it. I knew
0: right.
1: it.
0: And I said, that is not necessary. We don't need to do that. She said, you could probably replace what we lost in steam. And, you know, she's only talking about me. She's not talking in the first person. I had to stand up top there.
1: But it's such a small opening. I mean, how could you aim for that little hole?
0: What are you implying here?
2: So, I mean, you confirmed that the level of fluid in the radiator was low indeed.
0: Yeah, it was normally, you see the green stuff kind of pushed up to the top.
2: Yeah.
0: Okay, it was lower. But, see, I would never have done this alone. If I was alone, I would have waited, driven the car into town. But she
2: sure.
0: said, no,
2: let's
0: no.
2: put the blame on her.
0: Yeah, well, she's not here right now.
2: Yeah, well, of course, that's why.
0: The question is, I was pretty dehydrated to begin with. And I, you know how it is when you've been in the desert all day and...
1: And he is concentrated.
0: That's right. You have it sort of has a different viscosity to it.
1: Yeah.
0: Anyways, we drove back to town and...
2: And you made it.
0: Yeah. What I want to know is it hasn't really been operated much since then. The urine is still in there.
1: Yeah, you're worrying about whether it has any corrosive...
0: Yeah, does it? It had a pretty acidic content because I was so dehydrated. Is there any corrosive danger to that in my radiator? And don't, hey, you know what?
2: Boy.
0: Don't tell me to flush the radiator.
1: Okay? Oh,
2: you thought about this, haven't you?
0: I know you guys. I've been trying to figure out what advice you might give me. I'm going to beat you to the punch, okay?
1: Well, yeah. First of all, you it's impossible that you are the first person to ever have done this.
0: Okay.
2: Of course not.
1: So, I mean, we don't really know what the corrosive nature of this liquid, this mystery liquid is. On the other hand, I'm sure that we have many listeners or many visitors to our website who have engaged in this peculiar activity and would be willing to share with us their experiences. I mean, you may go back and find that the Jeep is gone.
2: Yeah, the right? entire cooling system may have just rotted away.
1: On the other hand...
2: I suspect not.
1: I suspect nothing happened. I mean, you added perhaps a pint to a system that holds probably,
2: Eight quarts.
1: 15 quarts.
2: Yeah.
0: Wow.
1: So you didn't add much. And most of what you added was water, believe it or not.
0: Right.
2: On the other hand, they don't make toilets out of porcelain for nothing.
1: Right. That's true.
2: But what do we know? We need a call. We need advice of a urologist.
1: Exactly.
0: Well, the whole episode leads to an overall broader question, which is, I did go into the manual later, and it talks about, you know, the little plastic reservoir that leads to the radiator?
1: Yeah.
0: They say add a 50-50 solution of approved coolant and water.
2: Yes.
0: Why not just add water all the time? What is in the coolant that makes it so special?
1: There's rust inhibitor, there is water pump lubricant.
0: Okay.
2: And there's antifreeze, which didn't matter to you in Moab, but it does matter to us up here in the great frozen north.
0: Okay.
2: So
0: okay. That's
2: really the reason.
1: But you didn't dilute the antifreeze. You did not inhibit. You did not uninhibit the rust inhibitor. You didn't do anything bad.
2: Yeah.
0: Okay.
2: I wouldn't worry about it.
1: But
2: not
1: I would flush
0: deal.
1: It. I would definitely flush.
0: You would definitely flush the radiator.
1: And we'll ask our resident chemist, Jim Davis. He knows all about these things.
0: Well, gentlemen, I want to say thank you for your help.
1: Well, Andy, thank you for being so candid with us and so forthcoming with this information. I'm sure, like I said, there are millions of people that have done this, but you're the only one that has admitted to it.
0: Well, I don't mind admitting to it when you only know my first name.
1: Yeah, well, we'll know everything about you within a few hours. So. Bye-bye.
0: Bye-bye.
2: Bye-bye, Andy.
1: Well, it's happened again. You've squandered another perfectly good hour listening to Car Talk. Our esteemed producer is Doug the Subway Fugitive, not a slave to fashion, Bongo Boy, Frogman Berman. 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
1: 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And they have a dog, too, Toto Payne Diaz. And, of course, the head of our working mother support group is Erasmus B. Dragon. Our chief counsel from the law firm of Dewey, Cheatham & Howe is Hugh Lewis Dewey, known to the out-of-work philosopher kings in Harvard Square as Huey Louie Dewey. Thanks so much for listening. We're Click and Clack, the Tappert Brothers, and above all, don't drive like my brother.
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4: 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Anyway, the Jay Rabel Experience will be rolling on in here any second. Until then, we got some music for you. Stay tuned. This is KOTO until you're right in KOOK Ridgeway.

It is 107 and one half here in the beautiful KOTO Telluride Studios and elsewhere across the greater Rocky Mountain West. As a large percentage of you know, today is Friday. The date is August 14th, 2026. Right around this time on Friday afternoon, we like to take a quick pause for the cause to read you the community calendar for this day, Friday, August 14th, 2026. 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I've got the bus today until 3 o'clock. 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NPR's All Things Considered at 6 o'clock. The Rocky Mountain Community Radio News Roundup at 6:30. It's With Good Reason at 7. Make sure you don't miss Jerry Bonifiglio's Rockin' Remnants. And at 9 tonight, The Nocturnal Emission. Great lineup of music heading your way this afternoon. Please do stay tuned. We'd like to start out the community calendar by wishing a very happy birthday to just a few of the folks who have a birthday this day, Friday, August 14th. The list includes, but certainly isn't limited to, Irvin Magic Johnson, Gary Larson, Susan St. James, Mike Carr, Chris White, Linda Ellerbeck, the great Tony Finocchio, Connie Giles, Lawrence Giles, Steve Hilbert, Gary Gross, Lenny Shalacy, Scott Scherr, Holly Berry, Daniel Steele, Steve Martin, and the great David Crosby. Happy birthday to y'all. Congratulations, all the big duck race winners. 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The Telluride Farmers Market. 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Beyond the Groove and TMVOA present Music on the Green today from 5 to 7 p.m. You can enjoy music from Ben Musser and Walker Young at the Reflection Plaza in Mountain Village. Again, show starts at 5. It's free. All ages and family friendly. Brothers Oliver Henry and John Max Henry, known locally as Opera Nova, playing tonight at 6 to 9 p.m. at the Mountain Lodge. It's that time of year, the Telluride R1 School District. Orientation for 7th and 9th grades and new students takes place on Monday, the 17th, at the Telluride Middle and High School. Back to school celebrations for Telluride Elementary and Intermediate Schools will also be on Monday, the 17th, at the respective schools. You can meet the teachers and drop off supplies from 2:30 to 3:30 p.m. Thank you to everybody at the schools. You're the best. Join Patagonia Telluride for a bird talk with local master birder, Katie Trist, on Monday, the 17th at 5 p.m. The event is free and open to all ages. Katie will discuss birds of Telluride and give participants tips on identification. Bird walk will take place at 8:30 a.m. on Tuesday, the 18th. You can meet outside the Telluride Patagonia store. Bring binoculars if you have them. The walk is limited to 12 participants. You can sign up in person at Patagonia Telluride or look for the QR code provided on local flyers. Telluride Mushroom Festival, hell yeah, taking place through Sunday this weekend.
It brings together a wide array of artists, foragers, and enthusiasts to explore all things fungi. It's more than just a festival. 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And very exciting Koto news, save the date. 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

It's 1:14 in the afternoon. It's 68 degrees Fahrenheit here at 207 North Pine Street. This is the part where I remind you before we jump into the set today that you are in tune with listener-sponsored KOTO and KOOK, non-commercial, non-underwritten, community radio stations brought to you through the generous support of its listeners. KOTO is licensed by the Federal Communications Commission to operate on channel 219, 91.7 Mighty Megahertz from right here in beautiful downtown Telluride, Colorado. We're also on channel 288, 105.3 megahertz from Transitor K287CC in Placerville, on channel 207, 89.3 megahertz from Transitor K207AS in Telluride, on channel 207, 89.3 megahertz from Transitor K207AU to our friends in Ophir, and channel 208, 100.3 megahertz from Transitor K262DL in Norwood. A big hi-de-ho to everyone in the Ridgeway, Ouray Valley. 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Many thanks to Gumby and crew for an amazing Telluride Jazz Festival. Great work as always. Looking forward to Blues and Brews. We are going to jump into the set. I believe that fulfills my reading duties for the day. The number here at the station is 970-728-4333. 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

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We're halfway through this particular Jay Rabel experience. Hope you're enjoying the set today. You're listening to KOTO.

This is Radio WREBEL coming at you live from Planet Funk. You have just tuned into the funkiest sound around. In just a little while, we're going to give you a chance to be beamed up to the Rebel Zone.

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0: show. 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Can I do a song or two just for the Beard Fest crowd?
1: Run
0: is
1: it.
0: That okay with you?
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0: Can I
1: Run
0: do something? 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
1: Yeah.

That's the Refugee Camp, 1996, from the Apollo Theater, bringing us up to 251 and about a half here in the beautiful KOTO Telluride Studios and elsewhere across the Rocky Mountain West. 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

2026. We do hope you all will have a lovely weekend. 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Till next time.

Good afternoon, everybody. Kodo World. How's it going? Well Tread Radio. GT here. Thanks to Jay Rabel for closing us out with that killer Maceo Parker. I'm here for a couple hours. Psyched to play music for you guys. Thanks for tuning in to Kodo.

Fleetwood Mac wrapping up that set. How are you guys doing? Happy Friday afternoon. Looks like it's about 60 degrees, a little warmer outside. No longer sprinkling. Had a little rain down here in town. So there are some things going on with Smart Transit. There are going to be expanding services to Rico and to Norwood starting on August 22nd. I know they were talking about this for a while in Rico, and this is the first I've heard about it. So, it starts in Rico on the 19th. So, Smart, they're going to add a morning and afternoon trip. So they already have one. So now there's going to be like an extra one. So Rico to Telluride depart at 7 a.m. and 8:40 a.m. That later one is new. Arriving in Telluride at 7:45 and 9:25. Telluride to Rico, 7:55 a.m. Arriving in Rico at 8:40 a.m. And in the afternoon and evenings, leaving Telluride at 3:30 and 5:15. Arriving in Rico at 4:15 and 6. And there's an afternoon Rico to Telluride, too. This is awesome. Depart Rico at 4:25, arriving in Telluride at 5:10. All right, shout out to Smart. That's pretty cool because they're originally or have only been that really early morning one and the evening one. And they're also expanding weekend transit service for Norwood and Down Valley communities by adding Saturday and Sunday service to the existing midday Norwood route. This means the midday connection between Norwood and Telluride will now be available 7 days a week. And there's more details at smarttelluride.com, but I'll tell you what I have here. Bus departs Telluride Town Park. This is for Norwood. At 9:45 a.m. with stops at the courthouse, at 9:50 Lawson Hill Park and Ride, at 10 Two Rivers at 10:10, and Placerville at 10:30, arriving at the Norwood Fairgrounds at 11 a.m. And Norwood to Telluride return trip departs the Norwood Fairgrounds at 11, serving Placerville at 11:30, Two Rivers at 11:50, Lawson Hill Park and Ride at noon, and courthouse at 12:10, arriving at Town Park 12:15. So, again, if that was fast and you didn't quite get it, go to smarttelluride.com and you can get it in your head. I've got a little Colin Hay queued up here. I met him one summer on the gondola, and it was kind of before his solo career had taken off, or at least I didn't know about it. And he was super humble, and I must have been particularly chatty that day. He was like, told me he was playing music for a private party, and I must have been probing him for information or something, because he was like, oh yeah, I was in this rock band in the 80s. And I was like, what band? And he was like, oh, we were called Men at Work. So it was cute. All right, here he is with Come Tumbling Down.

just about 4 o'clock here. I'm going to go ahead and start with some birthday wishes for today, Friday, August 14th. Happy birthday going to Magic Johnson, Steve Martin, David Crosby, Gary Larson, Susan St. James, Mike Carr, Chris White, Linda Ellerbeck, Tony Finocchio, Connie Giles, Lawrence Giles, Steve Hilbert, Gary Gross, Lenny Shalaki, Scott Scherer, Halle Berry, and Danielle Steele. Happy birthday, you guys. If you haven't heard, if your duck won a prize at the Kodo Duck Race last week, you can check the full list of winners at koto.org and come by the station on a weekday to pick up your prize. Happening in a little while here, Beyond the Groove and Town and Mountain Village, they're going to present Music on the Green, 5 to 7. Enjoy live music today from Ben Musser and Walker Young. That's at Reflection Plaza, right up there in Mountain Village. It's a free show. All ages, very family friendly. And also happening this evening, Groove with brothers Oliver Henry and John Max Henry, known locally as Après Nova. They are shaking it up from 6 to 9 at the Mountain Lodge. And next week, Telluride R1 School District orientation for 7th and 9th grades and new students is on Monday, August 17th. That's in a couple days, a few days. Telluride Middle and High School. Back-to-school celebrations for Telluride Elementary and Intermediate schools are also on Monday at the respective schools. You can meet the teachers and drop off supplies from 2:30 to 3:30. And join Patagonia Telluride on Monday for a bird talk with local master birder Katie Triest. That's at 5. It's a free event, open to all ages. Katie will discuss local birds at Telluride and give participants tips on identifying them. A bird walk will take place at 8:30 a.m. the next day on Tuesday, August 18th. Meet outside the Telluride Patagonia store. 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And also happening this weekend, tomorrow, Saturday, if you're not at the Mushroom Festival, the Telluride Gold Kings, they're playing at the Enterprise Bar in Rico, outside, under the tent. 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We encourage your comments on all aspects of Kodo programming. Thanks so much for listening today, everybody. I'll be here for another hour.

All right, Pentangle. I've got a feeling closing out that set. Let's see, what else did we hear? We listened to a bunch of stuff. It was Jackson Browne and Greg Allman doing Melissa. Bruce Springsteen with Kitty's Back. And Lucas Nelson and Promise of the Real was right after the band. Before that was Traffic while I was doing the community calendar. I didn't tell anybody, any of you, anything about the weather yet. So we are having a little weather. We got a new computer here. Let's see. This afternoon, we still have a likelihood of showers and possibly a thunderstorm. Tonight, a chance of thunderstorms, partly cloudy, low 47 tonight. Tomorrow is a little less chance of precip, high of 69, 20%, mostly sunny. And Saturday night, partly cloudy. Sunday, we've got an increased chance, 40%. Looks like this pattern is going to stick around through Monday and probably Tuesday too. So there you have it. Highs are going to be in the low 70s, looks like. I'm going to turn it over to NPR at 5, and that'll be All Things Considered at 6. It's the Rocky Mountain Community Radio News Roundup. With Good Reason is at 6:30. Tune in at 7 for Jerry Bonifiglio's Rock and Remnants. Nocturnal Emission is at 9. Bright and early 6 a.m. Wake and Bake with the Smoke Fairy tomorrow. Weekend Edition is at 8. And Ground Control Radio is going to come at you at 9 a.m. tomorrow. All right. Thanks again, everybody, for listening to Well-Tread Radio this afternoon, and Kodo, we appreciate it.

Little Jethro Tull going out to all the teachers who started school this week. Shout out to all the teachers and students who go back next week. But those teachers, they've been there for 4 days already. You guys know who you are.

Happy almost 5 o'clock on Friday, everybody. Thanks again for making Kodo part of your afternoon today. I'll be turning it over to NPR in a few minutes here. I did get a call from Madison, and she lost a light brown wallet with a Texas ID. And give us a call here at the station if you happen to have come across that. She lost it last night. Not really sure where. It's like a credit card holder wallet, light brown. And we've got her number here, so feel free to get in touch. And have a really good weekend, everybody. This is KOTO Telluride and KOOK Ridgeway.

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2: Okay, those were my roommates. I'm never letting them on air again. Just kidding, you guys did phenomenal. So it is 6. It is actually 5:59, but it's about to be 6 here on Friday, August 14th. Thank you so much for listening in. This is KOTO Telluride, KOOK Ridgeway. We are going to listen to the news here, our newscast, and then we're going to listen to With Good Reason, and then

0: 7, we have Rockin' Remnants. At 9, Nocturnal Emission. And then we're going to kick off our weekend tomorrow. So thanks again for listening. Do you guys want to say anything else?
1: Much love, Telluride.
0: All right. Okay, here we go.
2: 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I'm Maeve Conran, the coalition's managing editor, and coming up on today's show, it's been a hot, dry, and fiery summer in the Rocky Mountain West. We'll hear about the mental and emotional toll that takes on firefighters.
3: There is no pay and benefits package that I could give anybody that would force them to risk not going home to their family.
2: Then, how we talk about fire influences how we feel about it.
4: When we speak about fire, commonly, we use negative language.
2: Local outdoor rec businesses are being impacted by this dry, fiery summer.
5: You know, it's not just the drought, right? It's the fires, and it's the smoke associated with the fires.
2: And what's next for the Colorado River after the federal government releases its new management plan?
6: Let's take advantage of this and actually get to that robust seven-state agreement.
2: From Rocky Mountain Community Radio, it's the Regional Roundup. After a record-breaking winter of low snowpack and high temperatures, firefighters have been worried about an exceptionally hot and dry summer. Jake Anderson, the chief of the Aspen Fire Protection District, has been working a lot to prepare and to support his staff with the stress and grief that come with the job. Aspen Public Radio's Hallie Zander reports now on how Anderson is rising to the challenge as the deadly fire season is at its height.
7: Yeah, welcome to our mess.
8: This one's yours.
9: On a Thursday morning earlier this summer, Jake Anderson sat on his back porch after a sleepless night. He needed some time to himself, and with his 150-pound Swiss Mountain Dog named Tugboat.
7: Hey, lay down. I've talked to him like Batman.
8: Yeah.
7: Lay down.
9: Anderson is used to stress. As the chief of Aspen Fire, wildland fires are often his biggest concern. But at this point, three firefighters had recently died in an accident outside of Grand Junction. And as a result, he'd been supporting staff through mental health challenges. The night before, he'd gotten a call that a local firefighter was in crisis.
3: I just feel really lucky and blessed that I could be there in that moment and that it didn't turn out worse.
9: A survey from 2021 found wildland firefighters reported symptoms of depression, generalized anxiety disorder, PTSD, suicidal ideation, and heavy alcohol use at rates 2 to 10 times higher than the general public. Anderson is trying to support his team through all of it, pushing through his own exhaustion.
3: Have you seen Finding Nemo? You know, Dory, you know, just keep swimming, just keep swimming.
9: But this job is more than acting as a support system. He defines the department's vision. And since taking the helm last year, Anderson has made it his mission to fundamentally change how Aspen fights fires. He secured private investments to install wildfire detection cameras and will soon deploy firefighting drones. He's even looking into how sound waves can slow the spread of fires, thinking about how to prevent the worst from happening.
3: I don't ever want another firefighter to die on a mountain, right? I would, if a machine can do this, that's actually better.
9: He hopes Aspen Fire can use the city's unique financial resources to set an example for other fire departments. So far, private donors have allowed him to test new technology.
3: We are not going to engineer our way out of this problem doing it the way we've always done it.
9: In the midst of these new programs, some people worry if he's got time to take care of himself. Ashley Dwight is a crisis clinician at the Aspen Hope Center. She encourages firefighters to limit their exposure to trauma. But fire chiefs, she said, can't always follow that advice.
10: You're expected at all of the big calls. You are ultimately responsible for everything that happens within the department.
9: Dwight gushes about Anderson's humility and empathy. So do a lot of his administrative staff. But they also have similar concerns. Daniel Palmer.